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0: at 8 o'clock. Y'all get ready for that, too, okay? Listen, are my eyes deceiving me? We only have one pick in this year's draft. What? At number 46? Okay. Okay, whatever. Whatever. I keep reading and hoping that I'm not reading this right. But it says for the first time in more than a decade, the Orlando Magic do not have a first round pick. It said that we'll be sitting and watching the first night of this year's draft or actively seeking trades to move into the draft or improve the roster. Okay. Okay. Draft preparations are well underway. Whether the Magic have a pick or not, their only pick in this year's draft is at number 46. All right, I'm done. I'm sure there's some kind of madness behind that, but what? Whatever. So with that, do we get a leaper? What do we do? Anyway, whatever. Whatever. All right, whatever, man. Whatever. Shanice, Kehlani, Carl Thomas, all on the way as we get ready to close things out, all right?
1: All this weekend, Star is getting you R&B ready as the Kings of R&B are touching down. And this one right here, it's hit.

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summer come, gotta set it, then I gotta go and then I gotta get it, then I gotta blow it, and I gotta shut it. 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I gotta do a lot of things to make it clear to a couple that I always win, and then I gotta get it again and again and again.

0: 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What's the deal, your man DJ Kyle LaRue? Warming things up, easing on into it. Inside another edition of Club Star 94.5. We're just getting started. Stick around. We got more in the mix coming up next right here at Star 94.5.
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13: 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He said, I called my mom. I said, I ain't talking about your mom. Did you call somebody? He told me no. I asked him, why not? He told me he don't think he have a case. I said, what, you went to law school, son? You ain't supposed to know. You supposed to call. Tell me what happened. He said he was on the expressway. He was speeding. I asked him how fast he was going. He told me.

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1: 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A woman could bear you, break you, take you. 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

0: 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Keep the mix rolling till midnight. 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So lock it down. 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

0: 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DJ Reggie B's keeping it real grown, real sexy, real smooth on a Saturday night. Reggie B's in the mix this hour. Your man Kyle LaRue with you here. It's Club Star 94.5. 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Usher, Chris Brown in Tampa, December the 11th. 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

Cricket Wireless. Coming up for you on Friday, May the 22nd, the start of Memorial Day weekend. Just in time. 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

0: Yeah, this track right here, perfect reminder to tune in for all your favorite classics. Monica May takes it back. It's Old School Sunday tomorrow and every Sunday, 5 to 10 p.m. right here on Star 94.5. DJ Reggie B's, he's a beast. He did it again. Appreciate it. DJ Reggie B's wrapping up the set in the mix this hour here inside Club Star 94.5. Certainly hope you are enjoying the vibe on this Saturday night. Yours truly, Kyle LaRue, kicking it with you here with DJ Niecy D. Next up on the ones and twos. Lock it down. 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

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It's going to be the ultimate daddy-daughter date night. We're looking forward to a great night. Yours truly, DJ Kyle LaRue, alongside my turntable sister from another mister, DJ Niecy D, working the mix for you this hour. And stick around, we got more coming your way right here inside Club Star 94.5. Hang on.

0: 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Friday, December the 11th at Raymond James Stadium in Tampa. 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Niecy coming out of the DJ booth. 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The Niecy D Show at the top of the hour right here at Star 94.5.
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Don't sleep, all right? Go ahead and make it do what it do. Download that app right now so you don't have to worry about trying to figure it out, okay? It's your girl, Niecy D. There's only one. Imitators fall back. Don't get it twisted. And I've always loved fast cars, horses, the good life. Yeah. And I get so creatively inspired when I look at exotic cars and trucks and motorcycles and stuff like that. And if you do too, I got good news for you. They're back. And it is happening later today, Sunday, May 17th, at the DeLaggio Town Center. Now, to avoid the heat, they have parking and stuff like that in the garage. But what you want to go do is enjoy those Windermere cars and coffee, right? Featuring all type of supercars and sports cars and high-end vehicles, all that good stuff. You know, sometimes when you're walking around that kind of stuff, you just feel like you leveling up. You feel me? So go level up and enjoy those cars, okay? I've got more happiness in the O on the way, and I've got Olivia Dean, Man I Need, and that man who kept it grown and sexy at the Derby party, Kim, with Love Calls. So yeah, it's all coming up. Stay tapped in.

0: It's the perfect day. 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Life is good. 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Sorry to ruin your day. Click it or ticket.
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0: Star 94.5, the soul of Orlando. Ricky Smalley is paying your bills weekdays five times a day. And your next chance to win happens at 8 a.m. on Monday. So make sure you are listening in. It's your girl, Niecy D. There's only one. Imitators fall back. Don't get it twisted. Orlando, check it out. Let me tell you what's going down. All right, you ready? So I'm sure you, local sheriffs and jails across the country have increasingly become a critical component in implementing Trump's mass arrest and deportation agenda, right? And right here in O, Central Florida, baby, is playing a key role in these efforts. So on May 11th, local leaders joined Congressman Maxwell Frost and members of the House, including immigration advocates and press. Yes, they want to launch investigations and introduce No Illegal Captivity and Extensions Act. Okay. And it's aimed at ending the U.S. Customs and Immigration Enforcement's ICE practice of holding detained immigrants indefinitely without charges. Like, come on, man. So, yeah, I'll keep you up on those efforts. But, oh, my goodness, it's so much going on. Right. But we're going to keep it pushing. All right. I got birthday shout outs. I'm dropping another Niecy nugget. I got the Niecy D dish, all kind of stuff. So keep riding with your girl, Niecy D. I got Chris Brown, Run It, Usher, Jeezy, and so much more. You know the drill, baby. Let's ride.
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10: 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Detectives at the Orange County Sheriff's Office are investigating a shooting that has been labeled a homicide. This shooting occurred on Saturday, October 11th of 2020, around 12:45 a.m. According to the deputies, the shooting took place near the area of South Cimarron Boulevard and Summerwind Drive. When deputies arrived at the scene after receiving a call for a man down, they found Joshua Dwayne Pierce, 25 years old, suffering from a gunshot wound. First responders transported Pierce to the hospital, where he was pronounced dead. 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

0: 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Up to $35 in free gas for the first 94 cars this coming Friday, May 22nd. But you have to keep listening to JoJo this Thursday, May 21st, during the 11 a.m. hour for the location, all right? More details at star945.com. I got more happenings here inside the O. Oh, yeah. Anime, Paint, and Sip is happening next Sunday, May 24th, from 12 noon until 3 p.m. over at 805 West Central Avenue, right here in the O. And all your art supplies will be provided, and you don't need no experience. Just go enjoy the painting and the sipping, okay? And Social Sunday at the Pool is happening later today in the historic town of Eatonville. That's right. From 4 to 7 p.m., you can enjoy a sound bath, stroke development, water aerobics, and so much more. So get your bathing suit, baby, and head over to the Sunday Social at the Pool in Eatonville. Young Fathers of Central Florida is hosting their 19th annual Father's Week. Yes, and it's going to happen June 15th through the 21st with resources for dads and their kids, even legal advice. More details at star945.com. And Fashion Week, baby. 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Stay tapped in.
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25: I know somebody that got into an accident. I asked him, did he call somebody? He said, I called my mom. I said, I ain't talking about your mom. Did you call somebody? He told me no. I asked him, why not? He told me he don't think he have a case. I said, what, you went to law school, son? You ain't supposed to know. You supposed to call. Tell me what happened. He said he was on the expressway. He was speeding. I asked him how fast he was going.

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0: 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All right. Now I want you to make sure that you take listen. I'm sorry, I started laughing because did you see the roast for Kevin Hart? Listen, my mind is all over the place. When I tell you it was brutal, it was funny, but it was brutal. And most people talked about the surprise guest of Cat Williams. I don't want to be like spoiler or whatever, but listen, you got to go check it out. All right. They apparently, allegedly squashed their beef. And we're going to see what this all turns into, because if Usher and Chris Brown are touring together, would it not be amazing to see Cat Williams and Kevin Hart go out on the road and make it do something? Oh, yeah. I'm waiting to find out. Yeah. Oh, man. Just go check it out. And then holler at me. Let me know what you thought about it. All right. I'm serving up this overnight get right with Anthony Hamilton, the best of me, and Chris Brown, by the way. Why don't we hit some of that residuals? All right. Stay tapped in.
1: 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It's her first hero, her first protector, and forever her biggest fan.
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0: 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I am Niecy D, and I'll be dishing out details on these celebrities inside the Niecy D dish. 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

0: Star 94.5, the soul of Orlando. Ricky Smiley pays your bills 5 times a day. Your next chance to win happens Monday at 8 a.m. Hey, Dad, make sure that you get your tickets for the 5th Annual Daddy-Daughter Dance. They are on sale right now at star945.com. It's going down Saturday, June 13th at the beautiful A-Loft. All right, so get those tickets right now. Let's keep going with the details on these celebrities inside the Niecy D dish. Rihanna and ASAP Rocky are fine. They had a wonderful Mother's Day, and they are minding their business. Janet was inducted into the Grammy Hall of Fame for the Rhythm Nation 1814 album just ahead of her 60th birthday and 4th anniversary of her Control album. So congratulations to her. Jeezy has a new Vegas residency, and he says fans can expect an experience, not just another rap show. And breakup speculations continue to soar for Nicki Minaj and her hubby, Kenneth Petty. We're going to see how that plays out. And Kodak Black faces yet another felony charge following another arrest in the month of May in Broward County, this time on the 14th of May. I'm rooting for you, bro. I really need you to rise up out of this mud, okay? Drake is taking direct shots at everybody. He mad at everybody, from LeBron James to DJ Khaled on this album. So, yo, he is in his feelings for real. And that's the details on these celebrities inside the Niecy D dish. I got birthday shout outs, another Niecy nugget, and I'm serving up this overnight get right just for you with Case, Happily Ever After, Usher, There Goes My Baby. So you know the drill, baby. Let's ride.
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11: 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Did you call somebody? He told me no. I asked him, why not? He told me he don't think he have a case. I said, what, you went to law school, son? You ain't supposed to know.

0: 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You're just driving along, listening to your favorite music, the windows down. 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

0: 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All right. Now, this is there is still hope in the humanity, right? This feel-good story is so worth sharing. Luis Salazar, I want to make sure I say his name correctly. He found a fanny pack containing $30,000 at a Florida Wawa. Well, y'all know I live up in Wawa, right? No, it wasn't my money. But that happened earlier this month, and police actually used the security footage to identify Salazar and contacted him to return the money to the owner, which he willingly did with all the cash intact. That's right. The owner was crying and in shock by his honesty. And Salazar said, listen, I never considered keeping that money. He said he wasn't raised that way. I'm like, I know that's right. Okay. There are still some folk with integrity out here, around here, around here. Thank goodness. Cause baby, this gave me hope. I was starting to lose hope in humanity and mankind for a minute there, but I'm good now. I've got more local happenings inside the happenings in the O, and how about serving up some Kevin Ross love in the middle? And T.I., let him know, baby. Let's ride.
1: There's nothing in this world like the love a father has for his daughter. It's her first hero, her first protector, and forever her biggest fan.
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2: 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On June 22, 2006, Brian Molina, a barber and a 27-year-old man, was gunned down inside his home on a Thursday afternoon, shortly after receiving a phone call. This homicide occurred at 4962 Dover Circle. 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You could be eligible for a reward of up to $5,000.

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0: 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I am Niecy D. There's only one serving up this overnight get right just for you. And I've got more happenings in the O right now. Anime Paint and Sip is happening next Sunday, May 24th from 12 to 3 p.m. at 805 West Central Avenue. All party supplies are provided and you don't have to have any painting experience. The 10th annual community Rainbow Run is happening at Orlando City Hall Plaza Saturday, June 6th from 6 a.m. to 10 a.m. You could also see details at star945.com for that. The Social Sunday at the Pool is happening later today in Eatonville from 4 to 7 p.m. You can get some stroke development. That is like your swim stroke, water aerobics, and a sound bath, which is extremely relaxing. So go check that out. And Young Fathers of Central Florida, their annual Father's Week happens June 15th through the 21st. It's resources for dads and their children. Details at star945.com. And that's what's happening in the O. I'll be sending out birthday shout outs, another Niecy Nugget and more. Serving up Tim's, what you need. And Shalimar, how about this is for the lover in you. Stay tapped in.
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10: I know somebody that got into an accident. 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I said, what, you went to law school, son? 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

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You're inside the Niecy D Show. I am Niecy D, and I'll be checking on you in a few. 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

0: Star 94.5, the soul of Orlando. Ricky Smiley pays your bills 5 times a day. I love saying that. 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All right. It's time to check on you. And I'm switching things up a bit. We are affirming our good health and our happy life. Okay. So say it with me. You ready? I feel great. My thoughts are positive. My mind is strong. My thoughts are clear. I am safe, and each day my life improves. This is our personal space where we level up, okay? It's all about going up higher, baby. I've got details on these celebrities inside the Niecy D Dish. I'm going to recap that. And I've got Tamia, Stranger in My House. And how about some Luther Vandross, Any Love? Yeah, stay tapped in. We got the good vibes right here inside the Niecy D Show, baby.
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Star 94.5, the soul of Orlando. I've got the Niecy D Dish recap and those birthday shout outs off my Facebook on the way. I am Niecy D. Stay with me. Bad boy.

0: 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Ricky Smiley pays your bills weekdays five times a day. Your next chance to win happens at 8 a.m. Monday. Let's get into the Niecy D Dish recap. Candy Burris admits she hasn't healed since her divorce. Janet has been inducted into the Grammy Hall of Fame for Rhythm Nation 1814. Jeezy has a new Vegas residency. And breakup speculations are soaring about Nicki Minaj and her husband, Kenneth Petty. And we're going to see an inside view of Nick Cannon. He'll be starring in a Netflix docuseries about co-parenting his 12 children. It premieres this winter. And Kodak Black faces yet another felony charge after being arrested in Broward County earlier this week. And Drake is taking shots at everybody, from LeBron James to Kendrick Lamar to even DJ Khaled. He is in his feelings. The album dropped Friday. And that's the details on these celebrities inside the Niecy D Dish. I've got the birthday shout-outs, another Niecy Nugget, and of course, you know I'm serving up this overnight get right just for you. Let me look in a little crate and see what I got. How about some I want to make sure I get you something good. Ashanti Foolish. And how about some Bobby Brown, Don't Be Cruel? All right, stay tapped in.
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0: 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All right, let's get to the Facebook birthday shout-outs. Happy birthday goes out to my good friend, longtime friend too, and one part of the group, 95 South, Mike. Happy birthday, friend. And a heavenly first birthday to fellow motorcycle rider, Smooth Johnson. We got you in our hearts still, my brother. Tanisha Swaby, happy birthday to you. Felicia Humphrey, one of my biggest fans and supporters. Happy birthday to you, beloved. And to that filmmaker, music producer, Raymond Ross, happy birthday to you, my brother. And happy birthday to you. Yeah, you, the one who hears me right now. Welcome to your new life cycle. May this year bring you plenty of love, happiness, prosperity, and great health. Serving up another Niecy Nugget in the hour, curating some more good vibes with Outkast, So Fresh, So Clean, Life Jennings, Must Be Nice, and so much more. So keep riding with your girl, Niecy D. That's me. There's only one.
1: There's nothing in this world like the love a father has for his daughter. It's her first hero, her first protector, and forever her biggest fan.
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I like that new song from Tim's, What You Need. Yes. It's your girl, DJ Niecy D. There's only one. 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Those are multiple times you'll have a chance to win. So, Kelvin Evans, aka the self-proclaimed King Thief of Atlanta, got 5-year sentence with 2-year prison sentence, and 3 years of probation for stealing Beyonce's hard drives. Now he can sit on a throne behind bars. And I don't feel bad for him at all. I remember when my brand new MacBook Pro was stolen along with several external hard drives. And when I tell you, I am still recovering from that theft. That was years ago. That's how bad it impacted me and my music collection. Oh, I just be want to choke somebody. I despise a liar and I despise a thief. And that brings me to this week's Niecy Nugget. You ready? Here we go. When you step away, they'll feel your absence. That's when they'll realize just how valuable you were. And that's another Niecy Nugget. Let that marinate. Serving up Mutt from Leon Thomas and Chris Brown. Drew Hill, We're Not Making Love No More. And more music from these R&B stars inside the Niecy D Show.

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1: What's going on, Central Florida? This is Tina Watts, representing Delta Sigma Theta Sorority, Orlando Alumni Chapter. You see those ladies in red.
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0: 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Your next chance to win happens Monday at 8 a.m. You're inside the Niecy D Show. I am Niecy D, and it's always such a pleasure to hang out with you and just share in this good energy, these good vibes. I do want to make sure that I send out some good energy and prayers. Clarence Carter, the blind Southern soul singer, died at 90 years old. Prostate cancer, pneumonia, sepsis. I mean, this brother was really dealing with some health issues. Known for his top 10 hit Patches, which was a Grammy winning song, and Slip Away, but most notably for the song Stroking. Alright, but anyway, sending up prayers to all his friends, family, loved ones. Just another reason why I am so grateful to be alive and be healthy. God knows. And I love you and appreciate you. Keep smiling. Stay prayerful, because prayer works. I am a living witness. I believe in my star player. I am confident, not cocky. I just have no tolerance for nonsense and fake folk. Rub me wrong, you're going to see the other side of this smile. But anyway, I appreciate you, because that don't happen when we're together. You keep it real with me, and we have such a good time when we come together. It's good vibes only. So thank you, thank you, thank you for embracing the Niecy D experience, baby. And remember, lose that hidden agenda, subdue that ego, and open up to love, light, and joy. All right, praying God's grace and healing all over you. Keep riding with your girl, Niecy D. All right, stay lifted, stay high up in the spirit. All right, all right. I got Snoop, Beautiful featuring Pharrell, and Coco Jones. Here we go. So stay tapped in.
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Monica May is up next, and she's going to get you prepared for the hurricane season.

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0: Star 94.5, the soul of Orlando. It's time now for Monica May's Point of View, a show that delves into the issues that affect you. We believe in transparency and providing only the facts. 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
3: Good morning and welcome to Point of View. It's May 17th, and I don't know if you know this, you probably do, but May marks Florida hurricane preparedness. It's a time to encourage

0: Management. So this morning from Orange County's Emergency Management Division, Carlos Durden will join us with tips, and you'll get to ask him questions. He'll help us take actionable steps like knowing our evacuation zones, making sure we check on those insurance policies and stock up on supplies during Florida's disaster preparedness tax holiday. He'll give us that timeline. He'll be up live in the 7 a.m. hour. Our first two conversations, however, were taped, and I'm doing them backwards, so stay with me, y'all, all right? Yesterday, Saturday, was the day that all roads led to Alabama. All right. A push nationally for women spearheading this movement to take action against the gutting of our voting rights. One sister speaking up, repping for us, repping for Florida, that is Cassandra Brown. And we had a chance to speak with her. I am so excited about this morning, y'all. But my first guest pops the lid off of something many families have avoided for far too long in the Black community. We've mastered survival. We've learned how to push through pain. We carry heavy burdens. We smile through heartbreak and keep moving even when we're emotionally exhausted. But surviving is not the same as healing. During Mental Health Awareness Month, we're asking an important question, or many important questions, and we're doing it from an African American's perspective. How do we finally give ourselves permission to heal? Joining us this morning is licensed family therapist Charlotte McCullough. She's going to help us unpack the state of Black mental health, generational trauma, emotional wellness, and what true healing can look like for our families and our communities. And she's licensed across Florida, Georgia, and Texas, the founder and CEO of Centerpiece Therapy. She's passionate about bridging therapy, advocacy, leadership, and education to help individuals and communities heal from the inside out. And I cannot tell you how long I have wanted to get this woman on Point of View. So thank you.
1: I am excited to be here, Monica. This is exciting.
0: I don't know if you knew that, but I also have to thank Pastor Tekoa Puri for having that birthday party that put us back in the same room together.
1: Thank you, Tekoa.
0: Yes. We want to approach Mental Health Awareness Month from a Blacker angle. Because I could do just generic questions. And maybe with another guest sometime this month, I will. But I know that I can get to sister answer questions, and I know I can get it from a Black perspective.
1: Absolutely.
0: It's important for me because the majority of my audience is African American, Latinx, and we don't believe in mental health therapy. And even in many Black households, phrases like, pray about it, be strong, or what happens in this house stays in this house. Even if it's not said, it is assumed that if you break that, you're going to get in trouble.
1: You got it.
0: So how have those messages shaped the way we deal with emotional pain today?
1: Monica, I think this is so important for us to talk about. Mm-hmm. I think it's extremely important for us to talk about our community. And I think that messaging is one that was rooted in survival. It was one rooted in protection. It was one rooted out of fear as well. And so now, today, a lot of us still operate from that belief of what goes on in this house stays in this house. We do not talk about nothing with the public, you know? And I think that's one thing, Monica, that has kept a lot of us in this place of not talking about our emotions, not being vulnerable, not being open to really talk about what's going on with us. It has also, Monica, given us this belief that everything that happens to me, I need to take care of it myself.
0: Yes.
1: I don't need to reach out for help. And in the Black community, you think about it, I was raised by a single mother, right?
0: Me too.
1: So she didn't have support. She didn't have resources or anyone that really cared about her emotions. It was just get it done, work through and get it done. But what we do know, what we have found out, those suppressed emotions, they're going to come up somewhere. Mm-hmm. They come up. Emotions, Monica, they're just like a beach ball that's pushed down in water. When you push a beach ball down in water, what happens to it?
0: It pops back up.
1: Right? Yeah. Emotions are the same way. Mm. So that's why in our community, we see a lot of people angry. We see a lot of people saying things like the angry black woman, right? Mm. Because we haven't really been given a space.

0: or place to really feel comfortable with that from our families, the people that validate us, the people that love us. We don't have support from them directing us towards that help.
1: It is so interesting. And if you think about it, like you said, we're still carrying that stigma in so many Black families in our communities. Even as awareness about mental health continues to grow, we still kind of push it off, though.
0: Yeah.
1: We're not ready.
0: It's so good that we have people like you, Monica, that bring these topics up, right?
1: Well,
0: we confront
1: you.
0: It, bringing it to the consciousness, bringing it to our awareness. And the thing about awareness, it's good to be aware, but taking the next step, really reaching out for that help. And we have come a long ways. You know, talking about mental health and saying different things, using the different clinical terms that we use, like triggers and, you know, I'm overstimulated, boundaries. We are using those words a lot now, but we still have a portion of our people who are afraid of talking about their emotions. Because you know what, Monica? It doesn't feel safe to just be
1: who
0: vulnerable.
1: Who can I trust?
0: Absolutely.
1: And we worry so much about that. But there is also that generational trauma that continues to impact our emotional health, even
0: yes.
1: today.
0: Absolutely. And you think about generations. You think about my grandmother. You think of things they'll tell us is better to be seen than heard,
1: yeah.
0: right? And we think that's just external. But internally, what is that saying to us generationally, right? Be quiet. Suppress what you feel. Do not complain. Take whatever is in front of you. Make the best of it. Over the years, you do that long enough, Monica, that resentment in there, you can't help but be an angry Black woman.
1: Yeah.
0: You've survived so many things. You haven't had a chance to really get any treatment. You haven't had a chance to process the things that have happened to you over the years. And what happens generationally, those things are passed down, unprocessed trauma, unprocessed emotions. It's passed down from grandma to mama to children to their children. It just goes through the generations of nobody talks about trauma.
1: Mm-hmm.
0: And the thing that we have to remember, Monica, in our communities, trauma does not self-heal. Time does not heal trauma. It'll sit there in your soul until it gets treatment, but it shapes our personality.
1: Ooh.
0: It shapes our emotion.
1: Trauma shapes, say it again, sis.
0: Trauma shapes our personality.
1: Mm-hmm.
0: It shapes our outlook. And trauma is anything that we've experienced that has changed our view of the world, of God, or of ourselves. If anything has happened to you that has changed your view of yourself, your view of God, or your higher being, any of those things that have happened,
1: Ooh.
0: That's trauma.
1: We've endured racism.
0: Absolutely.
1: We've endured economic hardship.
0: Yes.
1: Violence.
0: Yes.
1: Toward us. In fact, at the end of the month, we're doing something called Stopping the Music to
0: yes.
1: stop the violence. I would love for you
0: we
1: to
0: need
1: be
0: it.
1: In that audience. That's a Sunday
0: I would love
1: evening,
0: to be there.
1: You know, anything systemic that was unequal. We have.
0: Medically is also.
1: Ooh, we were talking about that earlier.
0: Yes.
1: That's the generational trauma. In some instances that we're talking about, and you're right, that does shape how we respond, how we self-medicate
0: our
1: or don't
0: trust.
1: Medicate at
0: Absolutely.
1: All.
0: Absolutely. Or our
1: Who
0: trust
1: we talk
0: in systems.
1: To, too.
0: Because historically, systems have not favored us.
1: Mm-hmm.
0: So it's hard for us to trust
1: mm-hmm.
0: a system around healing.
1: That's true.
0: So what we do is isolate and say, I'll just deal with it. Absolutely. But what we've learned over the years, our brains, after enduring so much trauma, we have these things in our community, we'll say they had a breakdown, a nervous breakdown,
1: yeah.
0: you know, but we have people that have psychotic breaks,
1: yeah,
0: you know, because they have endured so much trauma. And have not received treatment. And it's just sitting there. And life continues.
1: Ooh.
0: Life don't stop, Monica. Mm-hmm. After we experience one trauma, it does not stop. Life continues.
1: Not if you don't get some type of therapy.
0: Absolutely.
1: You got to talk about it. It's dangerous. But how dangerous? We said before, the angry Black woman. But let's look at it from the strong Black woman.
0: Mm-hmm.
1: How dangerous can the strong Black woman, that expectation, become for us mentally and emotionally?
0: I think in our community, we have been praised for being the strong Black woman.
1: Yeah.
0: But over the years, now we're talking more about mental health, and we're seeing a number of things in our communities happening to the strong black woman. I think a lot of us are leaning in to understand that it's overwhelming sometimes to be that person that shows up for everyone, mm-hmm. to be that person that's in control of everything. And the strong black woman, it shows up as a person being very controlling, or the person who has all the resources, or the person who has all the answers. Mm-hmm. And a number of times, you know why she has all the answers? You know why she shows up, why she's so controlling? Because she's afraid that no one would be there for her.
1: Mm.
0: She has endured no one being there for her. So how she presents to the world is being there for everyone. It could be rooted in abandonment. It can be rooted in rejection. And she works until she's exhausted, even though she feels the exhaustion. Even though she feels all of the things inside her body, she still shows up as this public success. Mm-hmm. But internally, she's exhausted.
1: Y'all, we're breaking it down this morning. Charlotte McCullough and I had a conversation earlier this week. So this is pre-recorded, but she's going to let you know how you can reach out to her. She is a licensed marriage and family therapist. And we're going to talk about that licensure process in a moment, because there is a word in that process that I made mention to her that I wasn't real comfortable with.
0: Yes.
1: And the public may not be either. And it's something that we here in the state of Florida need to take a test too.
0: Yes.
1: And help her change that. So we're going to take time towards the end of the conversation to talk about that. But we're in survival mode. We're truly, truly, truly in survival mode. And you said something. We as black women, and I know because I do this, I work every day, whether it's around my house or supporting my business or my nonprofit or here at the radio station.
0: Yes.
1: Then I have a business with my husband. I go home. I'm not in bed before midnight. I'm exhausted.
0: Absolutely.
1: And then I'm up early. My alarm clock sometimes wakes me up at 3 o'clock. Then I have to force myself. It's either that or the other side of menopause.
0: Yes.
1: But that's another conversation.
0: Oh, my God. Yeah, that right there, Monica. That's a whole.
1: Man.
0: That's a whole show by itself.
1: And I have had that discussion on this here radio station.
0: Yes, it's needed.
1: You know, I'm trying to let us do a dinner for it in the now Mo DeWitt performance studio here at the station. I'm gonna walk you over there so you'll see that.
0: Yes.
1: Because it's something that is affecting us.
0: Oh, yes.
1: And it's
0: emotionally
1: affecting us in so many ways.
0: Monica, it shows up in so many ways.
1: Oh, my gosh.
0: Mentally for us and emotionally.
1: Mm-hmm. And I have to always say to people that if you're on the other side of the expectation of menopause, you know, it goes up to a certain age, but it does come back later on in life.
0: I learned that. It does. It can come back.
1: So it's
0: and I think it's not just about the hot flashes.
1: Oh, it's beyond
0: but it's about
1: hot flashes.
0: It's the
1: mental. It's the physical. For me, it's heart palpitations to the point that it drove me to the doctor, and he put me on a cardiovascular medication.
0: Wow.
1: And I don't feel I've been hormonally tested, if that makes any sense.
0: Yes, it does. Your levels need to be checked,
1: Anyway, that's the story, like you said.
0: Yes, but it's a whole show.
1: Yeah, but I want to talk about something called functioning.
0: Yes.
1: We function as black women in a survival mode instead of living in true emotional wellness.
0: Yeah.
1: How can we notice that?
0: Yes.
1: And how can we get over that?
0: So survival mode for our community has been something that we've normalized. Survival mode is something overworking, overfunctioning, overdoing everything because we've had to show up 110% in other areas. So I think survival mode is something that all of us have literally normalized and we feel comfortable. I think when we talk about a soft life, some people feel like a soft life means being this very submissive person or this person that don't talk. No, a soft life means how am I taking care of myself?
1: Thank you.
0: How am I showing up for myself? When I am tired, do I stop? Even if I'm a single mom and I don't have support, how do I take pauses throughout the day to make sure that I'm emotionally well? How often do I take check-ins? Do I make check-ins for myself to just say if I'm doing well? How often am I open to going to therapy if I'm a person that's dealing with depression or anxiety or any other diagnosis? Yeah. But how often do I do that? How often do I just think about me?
1: You know what? Could you put a point right there or a period right there? And let me just insert this. As a single mom, it doesn't mean that we need to work harder to fill in for both roles. You can't be that child's
0: dad. You can't be the dad.
1: I need for you to just be the best mom that you can be.
0: Absolutely.
1: But I also need you to be present.
0: Yes.
1: Because as single moms, and we know this, sometimes we have to work 2 and 3 jobs.
0: Hey, yes.
1: It's not only that your child is left alone physically, mm-hmm. but they're left alone emotionally too.
0: Yes.
1: And what you're doing is raising up a child that's going to be just like you.
0: Meaning so, emotionalist.
1: Yes.
0: Yes, or emotionally absent.
1: Yes. So we got to find a way. And I don't know if me and you have the time right this moment to even answer that.
0: That's a long conversation.
1: Yeah. So that's why, and this is not a plug for me and my project, but this is a plug for every mom out there who doesn't feel like she has enough time.
0: Yes.
1: Get your girls, especially, involved in a group that can uplift them emotionally and be there supportively for them as well. We don't want to lose this generation.
0: Absolutely. And Monica, that's important. It's not just about doing a plug. It's really about giving a resource because there's power in support groups. Mm-hmm. That's why we have things like AA, right? Alcohol Anonymous. Yeah. For those people that are struggling with alcoholism or overcoming that, there's power when you're in a room with someone who sees you, who hears you, and who validates who you are. Right in the struggle that you're having, right?
1: So
0: for our young girls, it's important that they're in a room with other girls just like them.
1: Right.
0: Because what happens, they begin to isolate. And in that isolation, they have all types of thoughts. That's where the dark thoughts come in at, right? That's where the self-harm comes in at. And we want to move away from that.
1: So
0: that's why we want to give resources, real resources that's tangible for you, that you can reach out and grab and use today. And I think that's important for mental health awareness, not just awareness, but what's the next step?
1: Mm-hmm.
0: Reaching out for help.
1: And letting people know with this conversation with Shirlette McCullough, again, a licensed marriage and family therapist, we need to understand that she looks like us.
0: Mm-hmm.
1: She understands who we are and the problems that we have. She has the same kind of lingo that we have. And one of the things about Shirlette is that it ain't nothing. And I said, ain't. It ain't nothing you could say to her. That's going to shock her.
0: It's true.
1: That's going to make her feel like, ooh, pass judgment.
0: Absolutely.
1: She's not that kind of therapist
0: at all.
1: She is open. Let's flip over now to men.
0: Yes.
1: Men were always taught not to cry. Don't be vulnerable. Yo, man, just, you know, man up, and suppress their emotions.
0: Yes.
1: But that takes a toll on them.
0: It does.
1: Time.
0: And Monica, I want to say this about suppression. Suppression does not eliminate pain.
1: Whoa, that's deep.
0: Suppression does not say I'm no longer in pain. And as I said earlier, those emotions that we suppress, they don't go away. They're going to come back up. And they pop up a lot of times for men in anger. They pop up for men a lot of times in being emotionally unavailable.
1: Mm-hmm.
0: They pop up for men a lot of times in isolation. They pop up for men a lot of times by walking away from their families.
1: Yeah.
0: Because they're dealing with so much and they don't have the answers. So when they don't have the answers, they become confused, frustrated, and walk away.
1: Mm-hmm.
0: So,
1: you know, this is so important. A couple of things. With Dr. Pernell Bush, we talked about
0: an excellent therapist.
1: Man, he is the truth.
0: Uh-huh.
1: We opened up about femicide. That's the major discussion we'll have May 31st here at the radio station. I need you all to sign up for that and be in the audience. We're looking for like 65, 70 people to be with us. We are entertaining this conversation around the country as we stop the music all of the Black urban stations within the Cox Media family. So we're talking about femicide. And the one thing that Dr. Bush made clear is that suppression of our anger and our feelings makes us combustible.
0: Yes.
1: And he even alluded to the times that he hit 10.
0: Yes.
1: And didn't mean to and scared the heck out of his family.
0: Yep.
1: But you know what? A balloon can only be
0: blown. It can only take so much.
1: But to some capacity before it bursts.
0: Yes.
1: And I need us all to realize that.
0: It's such a good analogy.
1: So how, I'm getting ready to say Dr. McCullough,
0: how,
1: Shirlette, can families and communities even, because I want this to become a community-wide conversation, like it's okay to get a checkup from the neck up.
0: Yes.
1: How can we create safer emotional spaces for Black men and even our young boys to express themselves and do it honestly?
0: I think just what we're doing today, normalizing these conversations and talking about these hard topics. Also normalizing the conversations in their communities, right where they are. There's a number of people in our community that are doing things like barbershop talks. Right? Things like that. Talking about it in our churches. Talking about it on our jobs. Normalizing the conversation. And not only just normalizing the conversation, but having readily available resources that people can reach out to and grab if they do have an opening. But oftentimes our boys and our men, they're just, they're embarrassed to reach out for help. They're embarrassed to be vulnerable and talk about what's going on inside because society say they should be strong. Their parents, like we said earlier, you need to be strong. Boys don't cry. Boys don't talk about that. You just move forward. You stay strong. But what we're seeing, Monica, staying strong and not talking about it.
1: Don't make it go away.
0: Absolutely. Suppression does not eliminate pain. You not talking about your pain does not make the pain go away. The pain is still there.
1: And that's when we act out.
0: Absolutely.
1: That is when we act out.
0: And sometimes we don't even know, Monica, that we are acting out. What we're trying to do is get back to psychological safety.
1: What is psychological safety?
0: We want to feel seen. We want to be accepted. We want to feel like we matter. We want to feel important. We don't want to feel shamed and judged. We don't want to feel rejected. We want to be accepted for who we are and just how we show up.
1: Let me share a story that just happened over in Pinellas County. My cousin is about to retire. She's been an elementary school teacher for a couple of decades from New York down South Florida. Now in the Tampa area.
0: Okay.
1: We talking first grade now. She got a note about a new student, and this is a true story, just coming into the school system.
0: Okay.
1: The last week of April. School is over in a couple of weeks.
0: Yes.
1: This kid is first grade. The note said that he was traumatized, and it was evident, but it never mentioned that this kid was on medication. So he gets to her class and he's stalking. He's not sitting down. He is not stalking, pacing back and forth. And she said gently but sternly, son, it's time. You're going to have to sit down. This kid cracked his neck like he was a wrestler, cracked his knuckles, and crossed his arms and said, yo, who's going to meet me after school to jump this? Okay. First grade.
0: This is first grade?
1: First grade.
0: That means six or seven years old.
1: Yeah. And so you know that they judge who's going to jail by their third grade literacy level.
0: Yeah, it's true.
1: This kid, because of my cousin's response, she was soothing. She said, son, we're not going to do that here. You know, I'm not afraid of your
0: threats.
1: Probably
0: was unfamiliar for him.
1: And he looked at her. He had never heard that. The next day, he comes back in. The math teacher says, because he goes to the math class first, then comes to my cousin for reading. She said, he's almost a different kid today. They learned that this baby is on four different medications and had not taken his medication in days. Oh. The mother said she couldn't afford it.
0: Oh, my.
1: He got on, and just overnight, his personality changed. He wrote my cousin a note. First grade, there's certain things that you should be able to spell.
0: Right.
1: The letters were backwards, so that shows me dyslexia.
0: Right.
1: But the words said, Dear DEA, Miss D, you are the best teacher ever. So I think what I want to share from that is A, what our teachers are having to deal with. B, parents, because of where we are with our medical system right now and this new administration, not even new anymore, but this administration and healthcare costs becoming exorbitantly high, we can't afford our medications, let alone the ones for Junior.
0: Yeah. It's
1: or,
0: true.
1: You know, my little Charlottes and Robins and Monicas.
0: Yeah.
1: So they're struggling. Our kids are struggling. They're bringing that to these teachers. Our teachers are leaving in droves. Our school system is flattening out. I am so afraid for this next generation.
0: It's scary. And he needs those four medications.
1: He needs.
0: And he's in first grade. So what would that look like when he becomes an adult?
1: See, that's, to be honest with you, my first thought was that he'll be in prison by the time he's an adult.
0: If there's not a real intervention.
1: Exactly. Yes. Now, it also let me know that the family had to transition for some reason.
0: Right.
1: So there's some kind of instability there.
0: And he's going through that transition, too. He's in a whole new environment.
1: Exactly.
0: It also shows that it sounds like the mom is open to the medication. We have a lot of moms that's not open to medication for their children, for treatment. We have a lot of people in our communities that do not believe in medication for their children.
1: So we don't believe in the mental health care conversation.
0: Yes.
1: And we don't believe in the mental health care prescriptions.
0: Right.
1: So we're walking around hurting on the inside
0: yes.
1: with these massive crazy thoughts.
0: Yes.
1: And we can't manage our emotions.
0: Absolutely.
1: We are doomed.
0: And it's passed down to our children.
1: Yeah.
0: And now we have a child who needs his medication to function in school.
1: And as a school, they probably can't jump in and help him with that.
0: There are a number of community programs. Right.
1: Yeah.
0: There are community programs. Like we have one here in Orlando that provides free psychiatric care, free counseling mm-hmm. as well. But that's not everywhere, Monica.
1: But let me tell you something. You got to want it.
0: It's true.
1: To keep the appointment.
0: It's very true.
1: And if you are a child, your mama has to be able to get you there.
0: Absolutely.
1: There's so many
0: variables. But we have so many moms that say things. In my practice, I have a lot of moms say things like, I don't want to medicate my child. I don't want to over-medicate my child. I don't want my child to have to depend on a medication to function. But Monica, it's just like on the physical side. For those of us that have high blood pressure, right? Those of us that have diabetes, different things like that. We take those medications. Mm-hmm. There are no cures.
1: Yeah.
0: For those two things in our mm-hmm. communities. But mm-hmm. we take those medications.
1: Yeah.
0: Why not allow our children to take the medication that's needed for them?
1: There's so much that our young people are dealing with. Anxiety, violence, social media pressure,
0: yeah.
1: bullying. This is National Bullying Prevention Month, too. And I got to get somebody to talk about that.
0: To talk about bullying.
1: And identity struggles. We mm-hmm. have a lot of girls having identity struggles. Boys,
0: yes.
1: too.
0: But yeah, it's both, Monica. Boys, too.
1: Yeah. What concerns you most now, Charlotte, about the mental health of our black youth right now?
0: Right now, like you were saying, Monica, we have a number of youth who are experiencing depression and anxiety.
1: Yeah.
0: And what concerns me the most is that they have the language to say, I feel this, I feel like this, but they don't have the tools to do something about it. Mm-hmm. And I think that's where we come in at mm-hmm. as clinicians, as parents, to give our children the tools when they do feel anxious, mm-hmm. when they do feel depressed, when they do feel like they're having suicidal ideations mm-hmm. or they're feeling like they don't want to be around anyone, mm-hmm. isolating. We have to really focus on now what tools can we give them? Yeah. Resources that they can reach up and grab right now. Like for some people, deep breathing is helpful, mm-hmm. right? For some people, we use this technique or modality that we use. It's called DBT, where we teach young people about their wise mind, their emotional mind, and their logical mind. Mm-hmm. That is something that they can use in the car with their parents. They can use that in the classroom. They can use it in their bedrooms. It's not something that they have to pull out a book that they need to pull out and read these books, but it's different tools that we teach them.
1: Mm-hmm.
0: And right now, we do have, I'm seeing a number of young people dealing with anxiety. And mm-hmm. most of us want to say it's because of social media. But sometimes, yeah. Monica, it's really about what's going on in our households.
1: That's right.
0: It's not always social media. It's mm-hmm. things that's going on in our household. We have a lot of children who have parents who are depressed. And the parents aren't getting treatment for themselves. So they're passing that emotional load over to their children. Mm-hmm. You know, so there's a number of things I see going on with our young folks. But mainly right now, a lot of anxiety, a lot of depression, mm-hmm. a lot of self-harm, cutting, and things mm-hmm. like that. I have a number of parents that bring their children to counseling for things like that right now.
1: So some of the warning signs that parents need to look out for?
0: So some of the warning signs, they don't always look like something is wrong. That's why it's so important to have conversations with your children. But one of the telltale signs is that if your child's pattern is off, thinking about their behavior patterns, right? Mm-hmm. So that's their eating patterns, their emotional patterns. Are they connecting with people? Are they staying withdrawn?
1: Mm-hmm.
0: The things that you know they really enjoy, are they not doing
1: there
0: those things? And paying attention to your child's language. I know in our communities, we'll, you know, I've heard parents say things like, oh, she's saying she want to kill herself. She don't want to kill herself. She just wants some attention right now. But right now with this generation, I think we need to move away from, oh, they just want attention. We need to really lean in. When we hear our children saying those types of things, when you see your child connecting to people who they don't normally connect to, it's time to really lean in and ask. Confront it. And when I say confront it, Monica, I'm not talking about rolling up the neck and yelling and screaming, but mentioning to your child that you see a difference. Who is this person that you're hanging out with? And I also feel that if your children do have cell phones, sometimes doing a check, an unannounced check on your child's cell phone. What are they into? Who are the people that they're connecting to? Those are signs, but really looking at patterns. What patterns have changed? Eating patterns, sleeping patterns, the way that they're dressing. Like, I've seen young women where their patterns of dressing have changed. They started out wearing sundresses and mom, you know, all happy. They're getting their hair done. Then all of a sudden we see they want to wear hoodies. They do not want to get their hair done. They want to wear really big baggy clothes. They don't want to let anyone see their bodies. Sometimes that can be signs of something has happened to your child. And really talking to your child, Monica, not in these closed-ended questions was, how was your day? What you do today? You know, but asking, did anybody make you upset today?
1: Baby,
0: what mood was your teachers in today?
1: Every time Monique came home, especially from a weekend,
0: did
1: anybody try to touch you? How was so-and-so and so? How did they treat you?
0: What,
1: did you feel comfortable? Did you feel safe? And the main question was, would you like to go back there?
0: And if not, you need to really explore why and be mindful. I tell parents this all the time, Monica, be mindful of your meta communication, right? Not just the words that you're saying, but your facial expression. Your hands. Your legs. Where are you all talking? What time of day is it? Where are you having these conversations with your child at? You know,
1: you call it meta.
0: Yes, meta communication. So it's
1: M-E-T-A?
0: Not, so not so much around the words that you're saying, but body language, the time of day that you're talking to your child, where you're having these conversations at.
1: I hope y'all are taking notes.
0: Being mindful of all of that, because that makes a difference.
1: I would assume so. Listen, Charlotte McCullough is a licensed marriage and family therapist. How do we reach you?
0: So you can reach me always. I'm on social media, on Facebook and Instagram, Charlotte McCullough. You can go to my website, centerpiecetherapy.org, or you can call the office, 407-230-4582.
1: 4582.
0: Yes.
1: And Centerpiece, P-E-A-C-E therapy. And is
0: we help you find your center and embrace your peace.
1: That's .org or com?
0: .org.
1: .org. Okay. And Charlotte, C-H-E-R-L-E-T-T-E-M-C-C-U-L-L-O-U-G-H.
0: It's long, Monica, but
1: that's all right.
0: That's me.
1: We got it. Beyond coping or getting by, what does healthy healing actually look like? Can I be healed? Is it possible for a person that presents to you in a depressed state or having anxiety or having had suicidal thoughts? Is there a way for them to heal?
0: That's an excellent question for our community. It is. There is treatment and there is healing for you. There is treatment and there is healing for you. And healing is not this thing of a destination, right? Healing is on a continuum. Absolutely. Because in this life, in this lived experience that we have, there are different things that are going to happen to you. You will have triggers that will make you feel like the thing that originally happened is happening all over again. One of the ways that you can tell that, like, you are healing, you're on that space, you're on that whole spectrum of healing, is when things that normally trigger you, they trigger you, but you can go straight to your coping mechanisms. Right?
1: So they have to learn those from
0: a
1: licensed person.
0: Absolutely. And I think sometimes we feel that healing is not for us because we still feel pain or we still experience things that bother us. That does not mean you're not healing. You can still be healing and still feel it. But what makes it healthy is that you can go to your coping mechanisms, right? And for us, we have things like prayer, right? Mm-hmm. We pray. Ooh. We read the Word of God. We go to church. That's our support group. We also have things like deep breathing. We have things like music. We have things like dance. There are a number of things that we do when we're coping with things, when we're healing from things. Yeah. I think I want us to move away from feeling that healing means absence of pain, absence of triggers. That's not true. You can literally be healing and still feel that pain. That's the thing for our community. We have to understand duality. I can feel pain and still be healing. It's not one or the other. Mm-hmm. It's the same thing with church and therapy, right? It's not one or the other, Monica. It's both. We can have both.
1: Just getting ready to ask you, how can faith and therapy, community support, even honest conversation, how can all of that live together and help us?
0: Absolutely. I think church and science, they do go together. Okay. They complement each other. It's not one or the other, like we were saying. It's both. We can use prayer as one of our coping skills, right? We use our faith. We use all of that for our spirituality. We use that for grounding, right? And we use therapy for techniques. We use it for things of getting back to the place of functionality, treatment for those things that have happened to us, right? So it's not that if you believe in God, you can't go to therapy.
1: There you go.
0: And I've had a number of clients say things like, if I come to therapy, I believe that I'm doubting God. It's not true. It is not true. What you're doing is strengthening your relationship. It takes strength to reach out for help. It's not one or the other. Or if I go to therapy, I don't believe in God. No, you need your faith. That's one of the things that have grounded you and kept you this long, right? But church is for our spirit. Therapy is for our souls. Our souls are like tablets. It writes down every experience that we've had in our lives. And if they're untreated, right, it will affect our spirits. That's why sometimes in our communities, we see people and say, she ain't saved. That person is not saved. She's still out here sinning. She's still out here doing these things. Possibly that person has had things happen to them that's causing them to show up that way. Those traumatic things that they've had happen, they have never been treated. And so it's not one or the other. It's both.
1: How can we stop being so judgmental in our community?
0: Yeah.
1: And whether it be the pastor at church, a diminishing.
0: Yes.
1: Or big mama and them.
0: Yep.
1: Making us feel like something is wrong with us because
0: we're
1: something
0: less than.
1: Is wrong.
0: Yes. I think that judgment comes along in our community.
1: Ooh.
0: Oh, gosh. It's heavy.
1: Yeah.
0: It is so heavy. It's like this self-righteous type thing of me and you. You're this person because you show up in the world this way and I'm this person. But who's to say who's better, you know? And I think a lot of that, Monica, comes from when we've experienced things and we haven't really accepted who we are fully, those things that we see in other people, we reject it.
1: Mm.
0: And we reject those people. I think a lot of that comes from our own internal struggles.
1: Listen, I wasn't going to mention where we can find you at the end of the month because it's so personal, but I gotta say it.
0: Yes.
1: If you want to hear more from Sherlette, she has a subscription-based Zoom. Please tell us about that.
0: Yes, I do. I have a subscription-based community. It's called Oh, She's Talking About Me. And you can go directly to my website and join. It's only $11 a month. And literally, I'm there live every second Wednesday of the month. And we have critical topics. We talked about invisible struggles. Just invisible struggles. And you're welcome to come in and join us and join me for those talks. And each week, as a part of that subscription, you get a strength-based email from me around different things that we as women really encounter or experience.
1: This is so wonderful. And it's something that you said that made me jump to this. In person, you can meet Sherlette, and I'm sure she'll be a lot of places before she reaches our Sip and Share, which is May 23rd. I am going to tell you that for getting a night of food, drinks, your supplies, fellowship, and you can come as you are. You don't have to dress up. It only costs you $25.
0: Monica, you're giving that away.
1: I know. That and you get a speaker like Sherlette. Mm-hmm. And that $25 doesn't go to me. It goes to the next tea that I do for the mothers and daughters.
0: More impact.
1: So I just kind of recycle the funds because I don't make any money. I, I'm not a businesswoman.
0: The goal is impact for moms and daughters.
1: Yeah. But Charlotte and I came up with something. It's called Unmasked Unapologetically. And we really, the ladies asked me to bring in somebody to talk about imposter syndrome. And Charlotte and I were talking right before this, and we realized that even as high impact women as we are, we still do deal with that. So we're going to take care of all of that for you. So you'll have to go on Eventbrite because that's where you can find that under Let's Spill the Tea.
0: Yes. Join us. Yes. It's going to be a good conversation.
1: May 23rd, and it's 6 to 8. And again, I'm bringing out those masks. They're like paper mache masks. Mm-hmm. And you get to, you don't have to decorate this time. You're going to write what you think the world sees of you on the front of this mask.
0: So important.
1: But on the inside, it's going to be what you're feeling.
0: Your true feelings.
1: They see the true feelings. Yeah. So I'll explain it some more. But that's May
0: 23rd. I think that's so important, Monica, because all of us wear masks.
1: Girl, yeah.
0: All of us do.
1: Behind this red lipstick and my false eyelashes, trust me.
0: We all wear a mask. But when do we get to take them off?
1: Man.
0: Oh, boy.
1: I love this conversation. Mental health awareness is what Charlotte and I aimed to do for you. I don't know about you. Charlotte, look at my notes from the questions that I wanted to ask.
0: Oh,
1: and I wrote
0: girl.
1: Down. Jonathan, get a picture of that. Please. These are my questions. Yeah.
0: Mm-hmm. I love it.
1: And those are the notes that I was writing along the way. You missed it, the replay is online at star945.com. Wanted to ask you this last question as we head out because I want to help you do something.
0: Okay.
1: There is something that happens within your licensure.
0: Yes.
1: That I was not comfortable with.
0: Yes.
1: And you explained it to me. And the explanation, I immediately said, you said it, I want to get on the board of directors.
0: Right.
1: And I said, and then you told me it was a gubernatorial appointment.
0: Yes, it is.
1: And Lord have mercy.
0: For the state of Florida. And Monica, I applied as recently as last week.
1: But tell me what I'm talking about.
0: So in the clinical field, right, on the road to becoming fully licensed, one of the requirements is that you must gain 1,500 practical hours, right? And before you can do that, you must apply for a licensure. Mm-hmm. It's not your full license. And the title of that licensure is Marriage and Family Therapist Intern.
1: I don't like that.
0: Registered
1: word.
0: Marriage and Family Therapist Intern. Mm-hmm. And when people in our community hear the word intern, they automatically feel this person has no experience. I cannot trust this person with this heavy thing that I need to talk about. This person is not someone that has the experience like a fully licensed person. Mm-hmm. Not knowing that this person has a bachelor's degree, a master's degree, and has completed up to 1,500 hours and possibly has already taken their state licensure exam, right? So I want to work, Monica, on the board for the state of Florida to work towards moving away from that type of title.
1: Yes.
0: Moving towards a title like some other states have, like an associate, right, before you're fully licensed, or a pre-licensed therapist, but not registered marriage and family therapist intern. I would like to move away from that title. And one of the ways that I can do that is joining the clinical licensure board for the state of Florida. And like you said, Monica, it is a gubernatorial seat appointment, and I applied last week. And one of the ways that everyone here could possibly help me is writing a letter to our governor's office or calling our governor's office and just letting them know that you would like to see me in that seat.
1: It's called a clinical licensure board.
0: Yep. It's called the Clinical Marriage and Family Social Work Mental Health Board, Licensure Board.
1: So she's going to prepare all of that information for me. I am actually going to chat up a letter.
0: Yes, yes. Thank you, Monica.
1: And we're going to get that letter sent off because when I thought about it, as hard as this sister works and as hard as the other black clinicians, am I saying that right?
0: Yes, that's absolutely
1: clinicians
0: correct.
1: Clinicians work, a title should not diminish all of their hard work.
0: It should not.
1: And who they are.
0: Absolutely. and the passion that they have. And we need more of us in this field.
1: There's such a small percentage.
0: It is.
1: And that's what's scary. But the helpful thing, and the hopeful thing, is that more Black folks are becoming licensed family clinicians. And that is so wonderful. If you had it to do all over again, like when you were coming up, what made you go into this field and be so serious and so driven?
0: Good question, Monica. I started my career field. I went to Bethune-Cookman College undergrad.
1: Did you?
0: Yes. And after completing Bethune-Cookman, I got a job with the Department of Children and Families working in child welfare. Then I went back for my master's at Webster University. And working in child welfare, Monica, I saw a lot of people that had experiences in life just like me. But they weren't given a chance to go to treatment, to get some treatment. And life without treatment, your life can change. It can change your life. So, Monica, what really prompted me to go into this area, I noticed that parents, families, generations, they had cases with DCF from the 70s, right? And these families, they didn't need, Monica, a bag of groceries. They didn't need just housing or their rent paid or their light bills paid. They needed like a life-altering change. They needed an opportunity for someone to sit down with them and really work through some of the trauma and the ways that they were showing up in this world to break these generational cycles. And that's what really pushed me in that area to go towards treatment, not just case management of just giving them resources, but to do treatment on their minds, on their hearts and their souls to change the trajectory of their lives. And that's where I got this passion. And that's what you see when I'm out in the community, when I'm talking to people.
1: This is really real.
0: This is real for me.
1: Let me tell you something. That to me is the only way you could do the work that you do. It's got to be an innate passion. It's got to be someone who really wants to see change, but is willing to take the time to walk a human being through all of that.
0: And it takes time.
1: It's going to take a lot.
0: Monica, it takes time. Just like when someone is in recovery, right? Relapse is a part of recovery. And so that's what really allows me to not be judgmental in the therapy room, because people are truly trying. People now, they are really trying, but because of some of the things that have happened to them, because of some of the things that have happened to them, they are showing up, and this is what they present as when they come to my office, because of the things that have happened. Automatically, what comes in my mind when I see someone, their behaviors are exhibiting depression and a number of other things, acting out. The first thing that comes to my mind is what happened to them.
1: So, child, stop right there. I always tell a parent, don't ever say, what's wrong with you?
0: Absolutely. What happened?
1: There's nothing wrong. Ask your child, what happened to you? Okay, say,
0: it's important. It's important. It's very important.
1: I'm sorry I jumped in
0: your
1: way.
0: It's important.
1: I'm so sorry.
0: That's extremely
1: important.
0: What happened?
1: Yeah.
0: Something happened. There are women that I see, Monica, who are in their 60s and 70s, and they're at a place now. They're retired, right? They're in a good space in life, but some things that happened to them in their childhood, those things are now coming back to the surface. They're not very busy. Children are gone. They're dealing with emptiness. The house is quiet. And now they can deal with the things that happened to them in their childhood. And they're not able to turn those things off. So when they come in my office, they're crying. They're angry. They're upset, you know, around the things that happened in their childhood.
1: Oh, but I'm so grateful that grandmama and them are taking a moment. So you are seeing more of our elders come to
0: you? Yes. My eldest client right now, Monica, is 78 years old.
1: I love that.
0: She's 78. Yes.
1: What's your youngest?
0: My youngest right now is 21.
1: 21. 21. They come on their own?
0: They come on their own. Wow. A lot of them come on their own. Yeah.
1: I'm impressed.
0: I have some families who have younger children. That unit have younger children in it. They're in family therapy. But my individuals, the youngest is 21.
1: It's centerpeacetherapy.org. And peace is P-E-A-C-E. Tell me your slogan is.
0: So we help you find your center to embrace peace.
1: There
0: embrace your peace.
1: There it is.
0: Yes.
1: There it is. It is important for us to realize what's at stake when we are having these dark thoughts. what's at stake when our personalities swing mm-hmm. in a way that we know is not right. Because you know when you're acting out.
0: Yeah.
1: What's at stake is could be whether you stay outside or you go behind bars. Because
0: absolutely.
1: Today, people are locking you up mm-hmm. for acting out.
0: It's true.
1: You don't want that to happen. We talked about this morning taking the time to get to know your kids. And sometimes when you see something different, or even in your mate, mm-hmm. seeing something different, how do we suggest to our mate when we think it's time for them or us mm-hmm. to go ahead and get some help?
0: I say this, Monica. Think of the way that you would want someone to approach you uh-huh. around an invisible struggle. Would you want someone to embarrass you and say it out loud? Would you want someone to suggest that you need help while you're arguing and defending yourself?
1: That's right.
0: Would you like for someone to say that out in public with the other parts of the family? Would you like for someone to say that to you in front of your children? Mm-hmm. So think about that. How would you like for someone to approach you talking about an invisible struggle? Yeah. So think about the time and place to mention that struggle, and think about the language that you would use. So move away from exaggerated terms like "you always," "we never," "the kids always say," or "your mom always say," "your coworkers say you always," saying things like using I statements. "I've noticed this. And when this happens, this is how you show up for me and the kids,"
1: yeah.
0: or "this is how you show up at work. And I'm not sure what causes that, but I want you to think about that." Mm-hmm. What causes that? What's going on when you show up like this? And I want to suggest to you that we go talk to someone. I'll go with you. Or you can go by yourself if you want to talk to someone. But I think it's time that we have some intervention or some help.
1: This is good. This is good.
0: So using those I statements, and always say to that person, show them the behavior that you're talking about. But when you say things like "you always," those types of words makes us defensive. Mm-hmm. That makes us defensive. When you accuse me of "I always," you know, not sometimes, but literally try to paint that picture for them. Not mm-hmm. that you have to go in as his therapist, but I feel when you come home from work and you have two or three drinks, you show up like this for us. When you get home, you're not that aggressive. But after you have a few drinks, you become aggressive. You say stuff. You break things.
1: Yeah.
0: And then your coworkers say sometimes when you all go out after you have two or three drinks, you do, you know, you'll get loud or you want to fight, or show them the behavior that they're doing. Paint that picture for them, you know, because sometimes we can escape. When you use the words "always" and you start an argument with us around our behaviors, we can escape in that argument.
1: Mm-hmm.
0: But hold them accountable.
1: This is good. 407-230-4582. That is how you reach the office of Centerpiece Therapy. Are you located in Orlando?
0: Yes, my practice is right here in Winter Park on Lee Road. We're mm-hmm. at 1950 Lee Road, Suite 110.
1: Mm-hmm. Okay, I'm putting all 1950 Lee Road. Okay, all of this shows up on our website, which is star945.com. Our guest this morning, Sherlette McCullough, let me pick her brain. We went through a whole lot in 1 hour, I'm telling you. I don't know if you realize this.
0: I did.
1: We went through some therapy, y'all.
0: That was fun, too.
1: We went through some therapy because this is Mental Health Awareness Month. And I want to make sure that you realize that mental health is not a path that you have to go on. Mental health is not a journey you have to travel by yourself. It's not a path that you got to... Somebody's going to be right there with you.
0: Yes.
1: You got to find the right person. I tried some therapy years ago when I was living in Houston, and it did not go well. But I wasn't turned off by it. It was a diminutive white woman
0: mm-hmm.
1: that didn't have, in a black church, that didn't have no understanding
0: not
1: of how to get
0: competent.
1: Me to open up.
0: And that's important for our community.
1: But I got to tell you, I knew I needed some help. And I also tell people that sometimes when we talked about menopause earlier, sometimes that menopausal moment can make you feel anxious or depressed. Or if you've had a hysterectomy, it immediately changes the balance. Don't feel like you're crazy.
0: It's true. There's treatment.
1: Get help.
0: There is treatment.
1: Get help, my sisters. I'm telling you, I have gone through all of these cycles. Mm-hmm. And I got to tell you, I've never been afraid whenever I was going through a moment of depression that I couldn't pull myself out of to go and seek some help.
0: Yes, you're right.
1: And then if I needed medicinal support, take it.
0: Absolutely.
1: You ain't got to stay on it.
0: It's about quality of life, Monica.
1: That's it right there.
0: It's about quality of life.
1: Because I'm going to tell you something. When you want to take to your bed for hours at a time, days at a time, something is wrong.
0: Yep. And there is no trophy for being the strong person going through these things. You don't get a trophy for that.
1: Yeah.
0: You deserve treatment.
1: There it is.
0: You deserve it.
1: So we invite you to join us again for a very open discussion, unmasked, unapologetically. You can find out more about that at Let's Spill the Tea. Charlotte McCullough. It's just an amazing sister who is here
0: Thank
1: for you,
0: you
1: in
0: Monica.
1: Our community. We love you. We appreciate
0: Thank
1: you. And
0: you,
1: we see you. And we're going to write this governor a letter
0: yes.
1: about this clinical licensure board position that you're going after. I'm telling you.
0: Yes.
1: Thank you so much for being our guest this morning.
0: Thank you, Monica. I really appreciate this.
1: Man, that was heavy, but I hope you got something out of it. Because sometimes the strongest thing we can do is admit that we're not okay and then give ourselves permission to seek healing. I've had to do it before. And I also add to that, if we can normalize, like she said, conversations about blood pressure, about diseases like diabetes and heart disease, even in our community, then we also need to start normalizing conversations about depression, anxiety, trauma, grief, and emotional wellness. Healing our minds, that's definitely part of healing our bodies, henceforth healing our communities too. When we come back, Cassandra Brown and I taped a conversation last week. She is already in Alabama. She had just so much to say about the movement being led by women with All Roads Lead to Alabama. Cassandra Brown next on Star 94.5. We are the soul of Orlando.
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2: Thanks so much for staying where you are, and we welcome you back to Point of View. Yesterday was an amazing day for our communities across the nation. All roads led to the South. And I got to tell you, when you talk about organizing, we had people here organizing from the state of Florida leading to Montgomery, Alabama. Reverend Dr. Bernice King, the CEO of the King Center, joined them. And that was almost like a surprise. We need to get all women, all Black folks, everybody within the sounds of our voices ready, as our voting rights just were gutted by the Supreme Court. And if you're here in the state of Florida, you know that the gerrymandering that's taking place is dismantling everything for our communities. On the line right now is a woman who definitely is still in Montgomery, but Cassandra Brown. She's all about the ballot. That's one of the organizations. And she's also in Lake County as the chair of the Florida Black Women's Roundtable. While I know that this is a pre-record and we can't even talk about all the things that happened Saturday, what led you, Cassandra, to make sure that you and your organization were accounted for this National Day of Action?
3: As I'm sure you know, if it's happening, Black women will be involved, okay? If mm-hmm. it's a good thing happening, if it's a powerful thing happening, Black women will be involved. So as the chair for Florida Black Women's Roundtable, there was no way that I was going to let this historical moment happen without us being represented. It's imperative. And I always think forward to, like, what do I want my grandchildren and great-grands to see

0: women will be involved. So as the chair for Florida Black Women's Roundtable, there was no way that I was going to let this historical moment happen without us being represented. It's imperative. And I always think forward to, like, what do I want my grandchildren and great-grands to see when they look back and find my name in the social medias or whatever it is, like 100 years from now? How will I show up?
1: Right.
0: So that is the base of all of my decisions, absolutely.
1: You know, this is amazing. There are people alive today, Cassandra, who fought for the 1965 Voting Rights Act to happen. So imagine how they feel with the dismantling of all their hard work.
0: Absolutely. I'm hearing stories of our sisters that, you know, have family members, you know, whether it's their mothers or aunts, grandmothers. And when they find out what happened, they're crying. They're in tears.
1: Yeah.
0: Because, like you said, they stood there. They fought the fight.
1: Mm-hmm.
0: And now we have less rights than they had, you know, back then. So, yeah, absolutely. The ancestors, oh my gosh, I cannot imagine.
1: You know, one of the things that Dr. Bernice King said, this is a moment for us to travel. And she said, all roads lead to the South is a trumpet moment, like in Nehemiah, when the trumpet sounded, the people left their separate places on the wall and came together to defend what was sacred. The ruling is that sound. And this trumpet call is not just for a moment. It is for a movement. This is not just for today. It is for longevity. We sat back and let this happen by getting a man who is an oligarch get into office. And I'm not going to say it's our fault, because probably everyone that's in Montgomery and you as well, that's not who we voted for, but that's who we are stuck with. So, of course, the decision to hold the march in Montgomery, Alabama is symbolic. It was chosen for the All Roads Leads to the South National Day of Action because it's a central hub for mobilizing against voter suppression, and it's the hub where we fought back against legal setbacks to civil rights. It is known as the cradle of the Confederacy and the birthplace of the civil rights movement. It's a city that represents the deep history of both racial injustice and the fight for equality. And thousands upon thousands have converged there this weekend.
0: Yes, I do want to circle back to what you said about the sound, the trumpet sound, because you invoked something so powerful. I can hear my grandmother on the drums and things at church saying, got on my traveling shoes. So when you talked about traveling, that just completely, like, yes, it is time to get up and do some traveling to show them that we are not going to back down. We are not just going to take this. Also, when you spoke about the movements in the moment, it brought me back to our ancestor, Joe Madison. And he said, you know, the difference between a moment and a movement is sacrifice.
1: That
0: and
1: is.
0: I've made calls and I'm like, come on, get on the buses. Oh, I have this doctor's appointment. I have this, you know, and I'm like, this is about sacrifice. We are in the fight of our lives.
1: Yeah.
0: And if we don't make some serious sacrifices, things are going to keep happening to us versus us making things happen.
1: You know?
0: So, yes.
1: So the day actually began at 9 o'clock in the morning. And it began on the Selma side of the Edmund Pettus Bridge, and local, regional, and faith leaders gathered there in prayer and remembrance. And that's actually sacred ground. I was a program director in Montgomery, Alabama for quite a few years back in the day. And so I remember driving over that bridge. And if it still wouldn't, oh my goodness. But we also walked back across it because I wanted to do that. I wanted to feel that. Faith is a big part of why this was a moment for us to show the moral courage. And that's what this was about to the nation.
0: I don't know if you've heard lately, but the guy behind the Project 2025 studied Black people, Black history, all of the things. And he wrote his thesis on pretty much, I'll put it in my own words, the power of women. And when we are in leadership and we are taking charge of things, that's when things happen. And so it brings me back to, as soon as this new administration got in, over 400,000 Black women.

0: lost their places in those leadership positions. And it is not by happenstance. It is by design. Mm-hmm. And so I believe that's exactly what it is. They know and we know our power. So, of course, black women are going to stand up. We're the ones, they're always saying we're going to save the day. And, of course, we'll stay in the fight, but we need everybody on board. The women, the men, the youth, everybody. We need all hands on deck right now.
1: The man that you mentioned, we had talked about him a couple of weeks ago. His name is Kevin Roberts. He's a political strategist. And, yes, he graduated back in 2003 from University of Texas in Austin. And his dissertation focused on the experiences of enslaved people in Louisiana.
0: And
1: his academic works focused on slavery resistance and the cultural life of enslaved African Americans. What I wanted to share with you is that this is a big moment in time. And when we think about all of the roles that women played, even before 1965, and it was so hard for women to vote. In fact, we didn't have the right to vote back in that time. But when we gained that right, we woke up. And it's bad to poke a sleeping bear, because now we are ready to fight. And fight is what we're doing this weekend down in Alabama, Montgomery, Alabama, to be exact. What are some of the things that you feel you will bring back for your organization, which is all about the ballot and then also Black Women's Roundtable? What are some of those things you'll bring back and you'll make sure to share with other women and share with just the communities that you represent, Cassandra?
0: For me, I think the most powerful thing is just the sisterhood, the hope, because I know right now it feels heavy. We feel like, you know, we're being beat down, and just being in community. And if you are on the calls and just, you know, hearing your sister say, listen, we are in this fight together. Mm-hmm. So sisterhood is number one. Definitely, we will bring back strategy so that we can have what we need here in Florida to continue our own fight. But just coming together and building off of what we learn up here. And my daughters both have been to the Selma Bridge. I've never been, so I am honored
1: to
0: be able to.
1: Let me tell you, that's going to do something to your spirit.
0: And experience.
1: Yes. I got to give a shout out to Keisha Foster, because she shared with me the most recent Win with Black Women Zoom, the emergency call the other night. I watched it in its entirety. Kamala Harris was one of the speakers, and just leaders from around the country, and how they are mobilizing other women. We're not excluding Black men. No, we're not. But we are letting you know that our vote is so important. That's why we're going through all of this and the dismantling of it. It ain't going to help this midterm election. It's not going to help. And that is why there's such an effort now to quell it. So listen, what I want to do, Cassandra, is hear from you again after you have experienced your walk across that Selma Bridge. It's going to do something to you that will be a memory that you'll carry with you for the rest of your life. So thank you so much for being on with us this morning for just a briefing about All Roads Lead to the South. I hope that you will take a moment to just watch it on television. Just Google All Roads Lead to the South, and then Cassandra Brown's organization, All About the Ballot and Black Women's Roundtable. Cassandra, thank you so much for being on with us this morning.
0: Thank you so much. I appreciate you, and I have been a long-time fan. So thank you so much.
1: Thank you, Ms.
0: Have
1: Cassandra.
0: A blessed Sunday. Rest well. Thank you.
1: You too.
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1: Thank you so much. It's 7:20. Good morning to you, March 17th. And this has been a great morning so far. Our pre-recorded conversations, I really enjoyed having them and sharing them with you. I just got clocked on something. I said, now, hurricane preparedness, like, look, and I'm talking all like proper, you know, he said, hurricane preparedness is year-round, Monica. Hurricane season is June 1st. So good morning, Carlos. Thanks for putting me in check.
30: Good morning, Monica. Glad to be here.
1: All right. Before we do that, I wanted to say two things. I had an opportunity on Thursday to attend the Man Up 2026 grad ceremony, and they highlighted or spotlighted 5 students from their program over at the L. Claudia Allen Center. The highlight for me was seeing those students who really, their beliefs and their achievements changed and their outlook on the next steps in their lives changed. And I just wanted to give a big, big, big shout out to Samantha and Chris Wallace for doing such an amazing job with those students. And then yesterday over at the Smith Center, I checked in with Empowered Girls, Inc. I met a lady for the first time last week sometime for breakfast, Felicia Lewis and I. And I've never sat with somebody and felt like I've known them forever. That happens often. But to want to put your two programs together. So that's what we decided to do. The programs that we talked about with Sherlette this morning, you really need extra help now in our community. Parents can't do it all. The schools can't do it all. So you need a Man Up mentoring. You need an Empowered Girls. You need a Let's Spill the Tea. You need all these organizations to kind of come in and help you fill in the blanks. So I always say to people that if your child brings you a permission slip that says, I'd like to join, just look, check it out.
30: Yep.
1: Check it out and then see what you can do to be a helpmate to your son or your daughter to get them where they need to be. Because I'm telling you, today's world, you can't do it by yourself. So just wanted to shout out those two organizations. And now I want to talk about hurricane season. We wanted to get a jump on this by being prepared. And Carlos, I'm telling you, he brought a bag full of stuff with him. And so he's going to explain some of those things. But, you know, when people hear emergency preparedness, we immediately think about hurricanes. But preparedness today means so much more, especially in this world that we're living in. Sometimes it can get scary. Sometimes it can be overwhelming. What are the biggest safety concerns that Orange County residents should be aware of right now?
30: Well, you know, people think of us, Monica, as the hurricane people.
1: Yeah.
30: We do more than hurricanes.
1: Yeah.
30: There are several other threats that Orange County residents should be aware of. The first thing is the extreme temperatures.
1: Yes.
30: So right now we're going into the summer season, and you know, with the heat index and working out there outside, heat plays a significant factor in your body, and a lot of people don't know this. So I know just 2 weeks ago, Mayor Demings lowered the heat index down from 108 to 103 for Orange County residents. What does that do? That gives them access to cooling centers a whole lot earlier.
1: Yes.
30: So safety is very paramount. A lot of people sweating, and when they're sweating, they think that's a good thing. When you're sweating, your body's trying to tell you something. It's trying to cool down. So extreme temperatures is one of the things that we feel that residents should be knowing about. Flooding.
1: Yeah.
30: Flooding is another thing. Fort Lauderdale, the airport a couple of years ago, remember they got, I think, 12, 13, 14 inches of water?
1: That's pretty high. That's a lot of water. Deep. That's not just slush.
30: Lake County, not too long ago, received all that water and had houses with water all in them. So flooding is now a major concern. You heard a lot about 100-year floods. And what I like to tell people think, oh, we done had our 100-year flood. That 100-year flood is only for that area that that rain fell on. So that means the city next door, they still can receive a 100-year flood the following day or something. So a 100-year flood is not for a whole state. It's only for that area where that rain actually fell at. That's another thing. The third thing, Monica, I like to tell people about is disaster scams. If it sounds too good to be true, it probably is. Nobody's going to come in there and fix your roof for $12,000, $20,000 for free.
1: Okay.
30: So it's a lot of scams that go around. And we see these scams, and when we get them, we report them up to the state attorney general's office.
1: And so there's a lot that we have to be on the lookout for. Do you all consider some of the threats that may come from terrorism?
30: Oh, cyber terrorism is huge right now.
1: Can we talk about that for just a moment?
30: Oh, we can talk about cyber a lot. You know, if you were to talk to us 10, 15 years ago and I say cyber terrorism, you'll look at me like, what are you talking about? Now, your banks. I done got wiped out three times on my banks. You go to three times. You know, you go to the store and you scan your card, decline. You scan it up, decline. And then you look in your bank account, you see where all your money's gone. Even stuff like cell phones. Cell phones, huge power outage, the power grid. You know, we're making those things more stronger, more vulnerable, but cybersecurity is one of our top threats. Orange County alone, government, they get hit hundreds of times a day from cyber terrorism. So cyber terrorism is one of our top targets today.
1: And so we've been hit here, too, with Cox Media Group, the entire country, you know, wherever our stations are. And it can start from just one what would you call it?
30: One clicking of the wrong link.
1: Yeah. One click can be disastrous. So we want to talk about some of those things this morning. As we head into a severe weather season, though, the top three things that I want every household to know instead of waiting until the storm, please put us on point.
30: You know how a lot of we procrastinate. We don't want to spend our money on something that we think we don't need. But what I tell individuals is start now. If you can't afford to buy a whole kit, buy one item per payday. I brought several items in here, as you can see right here. The first thing, and to me is one of the most important things, is a weather alert radio.
1: Okay.
30: Now, a lot of people get them, and then after a couple of weeks, they turn them off. Because they say they're annoying.
1: Oh, they keep going off.
30: If they're annoying, guess what?
1: What?
30: They're doing their job.
1: Okay.
30: So it's supposed to provide you with all the safety alerts. This is one of the top things you can have. mm-hmm. a first aid kit.
1: Mm-hmm.
30: You know, it's good to have a first aid kit in there. But more important, it's good to have things like non-perishable food. Mm-hmm. You know, we get invited out to a lot of places, and they can you check my kit? And then you look in there, they got bread in their kit.
1: Oh.
30: Bread's going to go bad in a couple of days. So you always tell them non-perishable food. Mm-hmm. They will have the canned good items in there, but they'll have an electric can opener. If you have no power, what good is that electric can opener?
1: Right, so make sure
30: you got a manual can opener. Mm-hmm. Check your batteries. Make sure you change your batteries out because batteries do go bad. They corrode. Mm-hmm. One of the other best things, Monica, that I say they should have, solar powered lights.
1: Okay.
30: You know, back in the day, candles was big. Mm-hmm. They're light candles, but you go to sleep, a candle falls over, you can burn your house
1: down.
30: Oh,
1: my gosh, yes.
30: These right here will last 2 to 3 days on one charge. And to charge them up, you just simply set them out, and a natural light in your house will charge these up.
1: Okay.
30: Then they run about $20 or so, and I know a lot of folks, that's a lot of money.
1: Sure.
30: But if you can put money to the side and think ahead, the better prepared you are, the less stressful things will be.
1: Okay. All right. So what else? I mean, he got a lot of stuff up
30: here. Oh, yeah, I got a lot of stuff. You got your battery. You know, you got your flashlight. Power goes out. You still want to have a little AM, FM radio. And, yes, they still make these little AM, FM radios.
1: Okay.
30: You want to hear your radio station, 94.5, you know, and keep up with the latest updates.
1: I got to tell you, because that's when I wind up having to stay overnight. Yes. And for days, we're up here at the radio station making sure that you all stay safe. Yeah.
30: Yes.
1: Mm-hmm.
30: So you want to have stuff like that in your kit, Monica. The next thing I tell them, have a plan. Have a plan. Make sure your family have a plan. Make sure they know where they're going. Make sure you stay informed through trusted sources. And we'll talk about that later, the trusted sources right there. One of the most important things you could also do, take pictures or video of your property before the storm hits.
1: Okay.
30: That's very important because you try to file a claim and you have no proof, it's going to be harder to file that claim. And that's why we always tell everybody, go around, video your property, your items, and take pictures. That way, if something was to happen, guess what? The insurance will see it. Mm-hmm. And one of the main things, flooding. Orla Vista a couple of years ago, that water came in.
1: Oh, man.
30: It went out. Yeah. But guess what? As fast as it came, it left. Mm-hmm. So when you go back, you had no proof besides the water line that was on your house. Yeah. That's why it's very important to get that documentation of that water line and other things in there to prove that your house was actually flooded.
1: Mm-hmm.
30: So the better prepared you are, you're going to hear me say that a lot, the less stressful you will be.
1: 844-945-2945. Why don't you call Carlos and just ask, see if you're ready for this. When we talk about that preparedness kit, we're talking about just a tub, a bin.
30: Yes.
1: You know, of things. He said you want to put your weather alert radio in there. You want to put a little AM, FM radio in there as well. You want to have your first aid kit. You want to have your solar light. Now, is that a flashlight?
30: Yes.
1: This is
30: a flashlight that serves many purposes right here.
1: I see.
30: It got your screwdriver, your knife. Anything that happens in case something power goes out and you need to get in something, all the tools you need is on here right here. So it's a multi-flashlight.
1: So flip it so I can see.
30: And it also has a important window shutterer. In case, you know, you're driving and you get stuck and you get submerged in your car, you use this and it cracks the window.
1: Gosh, so you need two of those, one for the house and one for your car, maybe.
30: And I'll make sure you got one.
1: Is that expensive?
30: Well, it depends on what you like. There's different models to these, and they're relatively inexpensive. You can actually get these for a couple dollars.
1: Okay.
30: So they're not expensive at all.
1: Mm-hmm.
30: But to speak about that, Monica, Orange County, I don't know how much time we got.
1: Listen, I want you to slow down because we got some time.
30: Gotcha. Okay. Orange County, we're having our annual Hurricane Expo June 20th at Oak Ridge High School.
1: Okay.
30: And what we're doing during that expo is we're actually giving away Weather Alert Radio, one per family.
1: Okay.
30: Or either a first aid kit for free.
1: And this is at what school?
30: It's going to be at Oak Ridge High School on June 20th from 9 a.m. to 1 p.m.
1: Okay.
30: It's a free event and anybody can show up.
1: Mm-hmm.
30: We're going to have about 50 vendors there talking about hurricane safety and preparedness.
1: Okay.
30: And they're going to be giving away a lot of good items. So if you can make it, once again, Oak Ridge High School, a free event, June 20th. From 9 a.m. to 1 p.m.
1: We'll talk about that a little bit more and make sure. Do you have a flyer for that?
30: Oh, yes, I do.
1: Okay.
30: Prepare to hit the key.
1: He's about- Tell me a little bit about yourself, because he's got jokes. You know, he's got a picture that we put on our flyer, and he looks so... But he really is funny, and, you know, just a very informed man. Give me a little bit about yourself.
30: Well, Monica, I'm just a kid from a little town called Citra, Florida.
1: And I asked him, citrus? He said, no, I didn't say citrus. It's Citra.
30: Citra, C-I-T-R-A. You know, growing up, Monica, we didn't even have a red light. We had a flashing light in the community.
1: Oh, my goodness.
30: You know, and to this date, we got a Dollar General and a Family Dollar, and that's how we're claiming the fame.
1: Wow.
30: But, you know, everybody knows everybody. Everybody waves at everybody when they come through. That's a nice little town, but I knew I wanted to do bigger things. Mm-hmm. So I left when I was 17 years old and went into the United States Air Force.
1: Okay.
30: So when I was in the Air Force, you know, I had the privilege of serving all over the world. Mm-hmm. So my actual career field, or my actual job in the Air Force, was emergency management.
1: Okay.
30: So I started at the bottom and worked my way up. You know, my first assignment was Scott Air Force Base, Illinois. Mm-hmm. Didn't know anything about emergency management. Mm-hmm. And when I got there, the Mississippi River runs through there because mm-hmm. it's on the Illinois-Missouri border.
1: Yeah.
30: And our first thing, we had hundreds of houses that got flooded. And when I mean flooded, it was like 6, 7, 8 foot of water in these individual houses.
1: My.
30: That was my first orientation into emergency management. Mm-hmm. So left there, went to Japan. Mm-hmm. Can't make this up. My first night I was over there, we had an earthquake. Kid from Florida don't know what an earthquake scared mm-hmm. the crap out of me.
1: I bet.
30: So while we was over there, you know, we had to deal with the earthquakes over there. And I'm just going through my little timeline mm-hmm. real quickly, Monica. So I left there and I got stationed in D.C. Well, I was in D.C. from 99 to 2003. Mm-hmm. We all know what happened during that time frame in D.C.
1: Mm-hmm. Yeah, yeah.
30: You know, we had the D.C. sniper up mm-hmm. there during that time mm-hmm. frame. Mm-hmm. And we also had the Pentagon, plane that hit the Pentagon. Mm-hmm.
1: Yeah.
30: So it was very much involved with the whole Pentagon response. Mm-hmm. And I did that in my career field. Mm-hmm. And I'm not going to bore you with all that boring stuff.
1: No, I guess
30: stuff,
1: not.
30: You know?
1: It's not. I'm interested. But,
30: So I left D.C. and got stationed in Korea. And while I was in Korea, they had a couple plane crashes. So now my resume is actually building up as far as emergency management. I left Korea and I got stationed in Okinawa, Japan. Mm-hmm, mm-hmm. Yep, all over. And when I was over there, they got these things called typhoons.
1: Mm-hmm.
30: So what is a typhoon? Typhoon, the same thing as a hurricane, but over in that part of the world, they're called typhoons.
1: Mm-hmm.
30: So, and while we was over there, we had typhoons and super typhoons, which mm-hmm. is just like the super hurricanes over here. Mm-hmm. Or the, so, mm-hmm. left there, got stationed in Texas. Nothing happened. Nothing happened exciting the whole time I was in Texas.
1: And so, he says exciting, you guys.
30: Yep. So left Texas, got stationed in Guam. Same thing in Guam. The typhoons were big over there. So a lot of typhoons over there.
1: Typhoons are the water?
30: No.
1: Typhoons are
30: the hurricane. It's called typhoons over there.
1: Okay.
30: Yep. Same thing as the hurricane.
1: Okay.
30: You're thinking tsunami.
1: Tsunami, yeah. So, both of them start with a T.
30: So speaking of that, yep. Monica, you got... So speaking of that, while I was stationed in Guam, if you remember, they had the Japanese Fukushima radiological incident that happened. They had the earthquake, they had the tsunami,
1: mm-hmm.
30: they caused mass flooding, and they had the nuclear reactor meltdown over in Japan and all that radiation. Well, I got called to lead one of the Air Force Emergency Operations Centers for that operation.
1: Wow.
30: So I did that operation. Left there and I got stationed in Virginia, and that's where I ended up retiring.
1: Mm-hmm.
30: And then after retirement, I actually ended up moving back to Florida, but not Citra.
1: Uh-huh.
30: I ended up moving back to Orlando,
1: okay.
30: And the rest is history. So,
1: yeah. May I say that
30: yes.
1: he is also the father of a set of twins
30: yes.
1: that moved with him
30: yes.
1: all around the world since they were 2 years old.
30: Yes.
1: Yeah, they're 20 now.
30: Yep, they're 20. Now, 21 next month.
1: This is amazing.
30: Yes.
1: He was a single dad too. And just how women go through that must have been hell.
30: It was very difficult. It put it into a brand new perspective of how, you know, being a single father. And what made it more challenging was going all over the world. So when you're in a set location, you have family in that location to help you out. The good thing about the military is everybody's family.
1: Ah.
30: So, you know, you have friends, you meet friends, and like with my job, I can be gone in a matter of 2 hours because of what I did. And we had incidents. And the incident did not have to happen where we were. Mm-hmm. The incidents could have been on another aisle and another.
1: Sure.
30: And they had planes to pick us up, and we were en route to
1: run that disaster. What'd you do with the babies?
30: they stayed with family or friends, my military folks.
1: Mm-hmm. Carlos Durden is our guest this morning. He is with Orange County Emergency Management. He's got a very illustrious background, and he just makes emergency preparedness sound like something we can understand, we can wrap our hands around. And he's reminding us that June 20th is the Hurricane Expo. Now, STAR has participated in these in years gone by.
30: Yes.
1: And it's called The Power of Preparedness. Again, June 20th, 9 to 1 at Oak Ridge High School. That's on Oak Ridge Road in Orlando. And everyone is welcome to attend that. You know, many of us, and I'm sure I don't know myself, whether or not we live in an evacuation zone or where our nearest shelter is, how do we find out information before an emergency happens?
30: This is actually a very good question,
1: Well,
30: Monica,
1: thank you.
30: And I'm glad you asked that because we don't have evacuation zones in Orange County. A lot of people did not know that evacuation zones are for coastal communities and they're to evacuate because of the storm surge.
1: Mm-hmm.
30: So a lot of those folks from the evacuation zones come to Orange County to seek shelter. Now, don't get an evacuation zone confused with a flood zone or flood area.
1: Mm-hmm.
30: Two different things.
1: Okay.
30: So, evacuation zone is for coastal communities.
1: Okay.
30: Flood zones can be for any type of community right
1: mm-hmm.
30: there. And don't get evacuation zone mixed up with evacuation.
1: Mm-hmm.
30: So, if we got a storm coming or a hurricane coming, we can go to a mobile park community and request they evacuate. That's not an evacuation zone. That's just an evacuation of that area because they live in manufactured homes.
1: Gotcha.
30: So evacuation zones, coastal communities.
1: Mm-hmm.
30: Flood zones can be anywhere.
1: Mm-hmm.
30: And what I like to tell everybody is know whether you're in the flood zone or not. So mm-hmm. you just go to FEMA.gov and look under floods and maps. And it'll ask you for your address and it will let you know if you are living in a flood zone or a
1: uh-huh.
30: flood area. It's good to know.
1: Mm-hmm.
30: Another thing why we on that topic, Monica, is flood insurance.
1: Yeah.
30: Your insurance will not cover flooding in your house. You need flood insurance. And it never fails that, you know, I know money's tight in a lot mm-hmm. of households and a lot of people don't want to pay or cannot afford flood insurance. But when the storms come in their way, they will call to try to get flood insurance and mm-hmm. they will sell you the flood insurance. But remember, that flood insurance takes 30 days to go into effect.
1: Oh.
30: So when the residents are told it takes 30 days to go into effect, most of them don't get it because the storm will be gone by
1: mm-hmm.
30: then. But just know that you have to have flood insurance if your house floods. It's
1: mm-hmm.
30: very important.
1: Mm-hmm.
30: So if you want to know where those shelters are, though, they're listed on www.ocfl.net/storms.
1: Mm-hmm.
30: That's one way you can learn. You can also know where those shelters are by downloading our app, which is OCFL Alert,
1: mm-hmm.
30: and we post them on there as well. Now, we have a list of 49 shelters already pre-approved for this year that we can use.
1: Mm-hmm.
30: We don't publish those shelters. The reason we don't publish those 49 shelters, Monica, is if I give you a shelter list, you put it on your refrigerator. Storm coming, you panic, you want to go to a shelter, you're going to look for the closest one on there, and you're going to go to that shelter. That may not be one of the shelters that we're open. We open.
1: Mm-hmm.
30: So we post the shelters that we are going to open.
1: Okay.
30: So out of that 49, we may only open 16. And once we do that, we shoot it out to the radio networks.
1: Mm-hmm.
30: We shoot it out to the news networks.
1: Mm-hmm.
30: So follow those local official sources mm-hmm. to know which shelters are open.
1: I got you. 844-945-2945. Niecy pulled up OCFL, and I looked over and I said, utilities bill.
30: Oh, yeah. It's a lot of good stuff on there.
1: It is. Now, I'm always, in the case of a storm, worried about my seniors, also people with disabilities,
30: mm-hmm.
1: And also families without transportation.
30: Mm-hmm.
1: What special assistance programs or emergency resources are available to what we call our vulnerable population?
30: Yeah. So before we go to that vulnerable population, Monica, I just want to talk back about those shelters right quick.
1: Yes, sir.
30: So with those shelters right quick, you're not going on Carnival or Royal Caribbean when you come to a shelter.
1: No,
30: don't
1: sir.
30: Don't think of it as a cruise ship.
1: Okay.
30: Think of it as a raft, a lifeboat.
1: Okay.
30: That's all a shelter is, a lifeboat.
1: Mm-hmm.
30: So when you show up to that shelter, all you're going to get is a floor space.
1: Yeah.
30: You're not going to get a cot.
1: Yeah.
30: You're not getting a blanket. You're not getting pillows. You're only going to get a floor space. So we like to remind everybody, bring your meds. Mm-hmm. Because that's very important, because we're not giving you meds at the shelters. Mm-hmm. Bring your pillows, bring your covers, bring your cell phones, bring your chargers, because you need those. Bring your own snacks. Now, mm-hmm. we're going to have food at those shelters. We're going to feed you. Mm-hmm. But if you got like a special dietary need, you know, you need mm-hmm. to make sure that's covered, because you may be there for 1 day, 2 days, 3 days.
1: You don't know.
30: Your house may be flooded, mm-hmm. so you may be there longer than you thought. Right. During Hurricane Ian, we had individuals that were living in our shelter for over 30 days.
1: Wow.
30: So you never know what can happen and how long you're going to be there.
1: Mm-hmm.
30: So to go back to your next question about the seniors and people with
1: disabilities. Yeah.
30: That's a good question to have. So we got a very robust program called the PSN program, People with Special Needs.
1: Mm-hmm.
30: So if you have any special needs, we tell you to get on the special need registry.
1: Okay.
30: And if you don't know how to do that, just call 311 and they can help you register. Mm-hmm. And what will happen during a storm is they partner with Access Links.
1: Okay.
30: They will send Access Links to your residency,
1: mm-hmm.
30: pick you up,
1: mm-hmm.
30: transport you to a shelter, one of our three PSN shelters, get you stable in the shelter. After the storm have passed, they will pick you back up. But before they do that, they would go to your house to make sure your house had no damage.
1: Oh.
30: And if your house is good and livable, they would transport you back to your residency.
1: Mm-hmm.
30: So that's with Access Links. So people with special need register. Now, you have to be registered for them to come pick you up. Mm-hmm. So,
1: how do you do that?
30: Like I said, you register, just dial 311.
1: Okay.
30: That's the easiest route. Just dial mm-hmm. 311 and they will register you own that registry.
1: That is very good to know. Mm-hmm. Listen, we're going to take a break and come right back. We're speaking with Carlos Durden. As we get ready for hurricane season, which does begin June 1st, we want to get a jump on hurricane preparedness.
30: Yes.
1: Again, give us a call if there's something that you'd like to know. I'm trying to ask him the most questions that I can in this 45-minute time, but I don't want to miss out on anything. So feel free to call us at 844-945-2945. 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
23: 844-945-2945 is the number to connect with Carlos Durden, Orange County Emergency Management. And when I tell you, he's made talking about hurricane preparedness a whole lot easier, because this is what he does for a living. You know, we're getting a jump on having you be prepared for hurricane season that begins June 1st. We've talked about some of the things that should go into your preparedness kit. We'll do it again, a weather alert radio. You do need a little transistor radio. We have a flashlight that has several things on it. And one of them is a something that if you tap it on your window, if you get submerged in water, it can crack that window for you and you can get out to safety. It has knives on it. It has so many available things. It has scissors on it. And of course, it has a can opener on it too. So go ahead with that. A first aid kit and of course, a solar light that the sunlight from your own apartment even can power it up. You know, one of the things that I worry about is social media in the time of a disaster, and information spreads quickly there, but also misinformation. So where should we go for trusted and real-time emergency updates during a crisis? Besides Star 94.5.
24: Yeah, besides Star 94, of course. But, you know, I always get this every time. I tell everybody, when the storm's coming, stay off of Facebook. Because there is more misinformation on there than you ever can be. And my sister's always screenshotting something and sending it to me. Is this correct? No, that was a storm from 3 years ago.
23: Oh,
24: is this correct? No, that's, I never even heard of that. Mm-hmm. I would have called y'all and let y'all know if this was real. Yeah. So stay off of social media and listen to the own official networks. Mm-hmm. Everyone think they're a meteorologist in this time frame. And you go out there, they're predicting where the storm's going there and have no background in emergency management or meteorology or anything. They just want to be on Facebook posting things. And a lot of that just create fear or misinformation in everybody. Mm-hmm. So what we always tell everybody, listen to your local office of emergency management, for one. Mm-hmm. Two, if it's weather-related, get it information straight from the National Weather Service. Mm-hmm. That's our only official news outlet that we go to for information, NWS. We all listen to NOAA Hurricane Center out of Miami. Mm-hmm. We follow those as well. You also want to listen to your local authenticated news outlets as well to get that information.
23: You know, the president has taken money away from NOAA. So is that still to be an acceptable source of information?
24: Yes. They actually had money taken away from them, and they were thinking about cuts one time. Last time I talked to them, they was keeping everybody, and they was getting ready to actually bring some more individuals back on board. So, you know, it was some scary times at one time for the National Weather Service and NOAA, but they was never actually going away. They was going to lose some resources, but we understand now that those resources are staying, and they're actually probably going to get more additional resources.
23: Because Niecy is such a water buff, she said, what about a lifesaver vest inside your car or whatever for a situation like what one of our coworkers experienced, Erica Roman, back in almost more than a decade ago. One of the morning show hosts was in a very bad car accident and lost her life. But one of the things, they couldn't get her out quick enough. And so once they, if you could break your own window with this flashlight and all of the other gadgets on it, but you don't know how to swim, what happens?
24: Yeah, we talked about this during the break, and, you know, it got brought up. There's nothing that's out of the norm. Whatever you feel safe with is what you put in your kit or what you do.
23: Or put in your car.
24: Or your car. Now, we talked about, what if you had a life jacket in your car? Well, if most people had a life jacket, they're going to keep it in the trunk.
23: Yeah.
24: And if your car goes in the water, you can't go in the trunk and keep and get it out of the trunk.
23: Mm-hmm.
24: But if you kept it in your car or something, that's just up to you. That's your personal preference of what you want to do. Yeah. There's nothing that's out of the norm that you can't do. Whatever makes you feel comfortable is what you should do.
23: Mm-hmm. What the last thing that I want you to stress the most is what concerns you most when you see that we wait until the last minute to get our kits together, to get our stuff together, period?
24: Well, what gets me the most is people wait to the last minute to do things. And what's going to happen if you wait to the last minute? You're putting yourself in danger. You're putting the first responders in danger.
23: Yeah.
24: A lot of people look at the storm. Oh, I survived Charlie. I survived Francis. Each storm is different.
23: Mm-hmm.
24: You can have a tropical storm that does more damage or more impact than an actual hurricane. And then I hear this a lot. I survived the Cat 5 storm, Charlie. No, you did not. By the time Charlie got to Orange County, it was a Cat 1 storm. We have never had Cat 2 hurricane or greater winds in Orange County.
23: Mm-hmm.
24: Now, we'd have had a couple of gusts, but we never had sustained winds of that great in Orange County.
23: Yeah.
24: So don't wait to the last minute, because you wait to the last minute, most emergency services stop between 35 and 45 miles an hour sustained wind.
23: Mm-hmm.
24: So if you call 911 after that, you're on your own. They're not going to come to get you. So we like to put that out there. If you're going to go, go before we hit that 35 to 45 miles an hour sustained wind.
23: So I got to tell you that OCFL/storm is where you want to go for OCFL.net/storms is where you want to go for more information. Carlos, thank you so much for being here this morning. We really appreciate you. And all this information will be on our website at star945.com. It was a quick conversation. Hopefully you can come back again.
24: Love to.
23: Just be our friend forever.
24: Always.
23: Carlos Durden, Orange County Emergency Management. Thank you so much to our producer this morning, Denise Niecy-Moore. We thank you so much to our producer interns, Faith and Jordan. We appreciate you for that. Sunday Morning Inspiration is next with Pastor Reva Watkins. I'm back this evening for Soul School Sunday. That's at 5. Thanks so much for listening to Monica May's Point of View on Star 94.5. We are the soul of Orlando. 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

Today's your next chance to win happens tomorrow, 8 a.m. Good morning, family. I'm Pastor Reva. And can you say that the favor of God rests upon your life? Absolutely. It rests upon us all, especially when we know how to access it. Remember, it's not by your strength. It's not by your looks nor your anointing. It's definitely by the power of God upon your life. Many times we look to ourselves or we look to others and we then tack God's name to it. But when you truly let go and let God, favor will come your way. Well, here is Tasha Cobbs-Leonard. Do it anyway.

0: Star 94.5, the soul of Orlando. Sunday morning inspiration. I'm Pastor Reva. 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You're going to hear from Orlando's very own Pastor Alandis Sims. He's got a word in store for us. He did something very dynamic. He's able to connect Jesus, barley bread, and us. And he tied that thing together. It's very powerful. You want to listen out for it. Community Pulpit, where we bring together the community. Because isn't that what it's all about? It absolutely is.
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the light. That is Jordan Armstrong. I'm Pastor Reva. You're listening to Star 94.5, The Soul of Orlando. Sunday morning inspiration and Ricky Smiley pays your bills. Five times a day, weekdays. Your next chance to win happens tomorrow at 8 a.m. You know, yesterday we had Apostle Double Jowls. She came in and she ministered to our leaders. And it's a prophetic anointing that she has upon her life. And there's so many in this region that walk in that. Another one is one of my dear friends, Pastor Michelle McLean Walter. She walks in that very heavily. Pastor Barbara Gaines that's here in the city. Renette Jones. There's so many others. Prophetess Sheila J. Spencer's church, Times of Refreshing, they have a very strong prophetic mantle that she left in place with Pastor Jeremy there. Just so many. Pastor Andre Williams, she was on one of our community pulpits. Pastor David Shock. You know, when you have those types of prophetic gifts in the house of God, it opens up different portals that will be a blessing to the body and to the community. So we walk in the fullness and the power of God. Well, here is Kelly Price, Healing.

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0: I'm Pastor Rita. Thanks for waking up to Star 94.5, the soul of Orlando, Sunday morning inspiration. And Ricky Smiley pays your bills five times a day, weekdays. Well, voting rights advocates, faith leaders, and civil rights activists, they gathered across Alabama cities nationwide yesterday as part of an All Roads Lead to the South. That was a National Day of Action for Voting Rights, a coordinated movement centered on protecting Black voting rights and political representation. I love that. And do I think that's necessary? Absolutely. When the Civil Rights Act has been gutted, when congressional redistricting lines have been drawn, and when things are turning backwards instead of progressing forward, yes, we need leaders to stand and leaders to speak, and also to stand up for what our future looks like. We know that there are some Malcolms and Martins. There are some those that are advocates for civil rights that are amongst us. And sometimes we can get inundated with social media that we forget. Sometimes we just got to take it to the streets. So I commend those that were on the road that led to the South yesterday. And we can continue that movement.
1: There's nothing in this world like the love a father has for his daughter. It's her first hero, her first protector, and forever her biggest fan.
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Your name, that is Javon Zapata, and I'm Pastor Reva. 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That's this weekend, actually, and it's placing a strong focus on healing, advocacy, and community, and it's the For the Breast of Us Foundation, and they have something called Breast Cancer Baddie Con, and I love that because, you know, many times when we have a sickness in our body, especially breast cancer or some type of cancer, it goes first to your mind. It starts playing tricks with your mind. You start feel your mortality, and your life seems to pass before you. You can get depressed. You can be angry. But once it's dealt with in your mind, then your body follows. That's why the Bible says that we must have the mind of Christ at all times. And let's ask Him to continue to order our steps. Well, here is GMWA, Women of Worship. Order my steps in your word, dear Lord.

0: Orlando, welcome to the Community Pulpit on Star 94.5, giving you words of inspiration and hope. Joining us this morning, we have...
1: Hello, I'm Pastor Reva. You're listening to Star 94.5, the soul of Orlando. Sunday morning inspiration. Good morning, family. Well, it is that time again. We have our Community Pulpit, and we have renowned Pastor Alandis Sims with us of Fellowship Baptist Church of Orlando, and he's going to give us a word of encouragement.
2: Beautiful. It's a pleasure to be here with you today. I'm reminded where Jesus feeds the 5,000 with the two fish and the five loaves. Right now, I believe there's so many of us who have gone through a season of brokenness. Notice, Jesus takes the bread in order to feed the multitude. There were so many others who had to touch the bread first. Before the lad or the child had the bread, his mother had her hands on the bread. The farmer who cultivated the bread, who grew it, had their hands on the bread. Jesus says, bring the bread to me. But before he can use the bread, he first lifts that bread up to heaven to bless the bread. It was barley bread. Barley bread was the type of bread that only poor people ate. It was the type of bread that nobody wanted. But yet, it's the bread that Jesus chose for this miracle and the blessing. Maybe you have been a barley person. Maybe you have been somebody that somebody said, what good can this person accomplish? What can they do? Jesus says, I'm going to make sure everybody gets their hands off of you. Could it be that Jesus is taking you through a period of separation so that the people who are the wrong actors, the bad actors, those perpetrators can get their hands off of you so that he can get his hands on you? What happens next? He lifts up the bread to heaven and blesses the bread. He'll allow you to experience brokenness even after the blessing so that he can use you. And oftentimes it is through those seasons of brokenness that we grow closer to God. Don't worry about what you're going through. He wants to develop you. You'll come out greater so that people can be blessed by the power of your experience. And I pray that it encourages you and helps you while you're along your way.

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winning. 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You're listening to Star 94.5, the soul of Orlando. 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And Ricky Smiley pays your bills 5 times a day, weekdays. Your next chance to win happens tomorrow at 8 a.m. Good morning. Well, today I'll probably be leaving to go to Joni Lamb's memorial service. They called me and asked would I come. And I think that so many people have their opinions, you know, and I can understand that. I walk through something similar, and some people have their opinions. They're saying it's judgment. Others are saying it's because of the children. So many things. But can I say this? When you don't know, don't speak to it. If you're not ordained to speak to it, then keep your mouth closed. That's just my opinion. And I think that we should learn how to love and learn how to support in hard times. That's not the time to kick someone when they're down. That's just my opinion. And I pray that you'd be very prayerful before you put your mouth on others, especially when they're going through a difficult transition. Well, here is Jonathan McReynolds and Jamal Roberts, Still.

0: I feel a little better than that. I feel so now.
1: It's Star 94.5, the soul of Orlando. 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And that's when they gave Megyn Kelly almost like a co-hosting assignment with Tamron Hall when she was supposed to get a smaller role next to Tamron Hall. And Tamron Hall knew her value and she walked away. And then, of course, the show ended up going to Megyn Kelly and she only lasted 1 year. But Tamron Hall is still going on strong. Sometimes when you really understand your value, money won't move you. When you understand your value, popularity won't move you. Things that could trap others can't trap you because you know you're too good for that. I want to encourage you today, know your value, know who you are, and don't let anybody else call you out of your character or who God created you to be. You stand firm in that and watch God bless you.
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5: 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I said, I ain't talking about your mom. Did you call somebody? He told me no. I asked him, why not? He told me he don't think he have a case. I said, what, you went to law school, son? You ain't supposed to know. You supposed to call. Tell me what happened. He said he was on the expressway. He was speeding. I asked him how fast he was going.

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Sage, Broken But I'm Healed inside Star 94.5, the soul of Orlando. 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

0: 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And he said, you know, it really wasn't jokes or comedy. It was more like disrespect dressed in jokes. And I have to say, I do agree with Pastor Jamal Bryan. It seemed like a humiliation ritual almost, because they joked about Cheryl Underwood's husband having suicide. And I'm seeing some clips online. And another clip I saw was a joke about Pete Davidson's father dying in 9/11. They joked about George Floyd, you know, all these clips that are going around. And Cheryl Underwood also said that, you know, this was freedom of speech being alive and well. I'm all for freedom of speech, absolutely. But I'm also for not conditioning a culture to be crude, to be cruel. I'm all for a culture to understand what's right and what's wrong. And if you kind of make it to the point where you can't tell, the lines are so blurred that you can't tell what's right and wrong, then we're going to be in trouble. You know, let me know your thoughts. You can always call into the open mic feature to let me know your thoughts.
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0: I'm Pastor Reva. You're listening to Star 94.5, The Soul of Orlando. Sunday morning inspiration, and Ricky Smiley pays your bills five times a day, weekdays. You know, Pastor Jamal Bryan is speaking out against the roast of Kevin Hart that was aired on Netflix Live, I believe it was. And I saw some clips, but he's speaking out because he says it really wasn't comedy. It was disrespect, just in jokes. And I saw some of the clips where they talked about Sheryl Underwood's husband committing suicide, Pete Davidson's father dying in 9/11, George Floyd being murdered. And, you know, it comes to a point where some of that was just cruel and crude. And everyone laughed. And Sheryl Underwood said it's a part of freedom of speech. Yeah, but it just seemed like a humiliation ritual to me, in my opinion. Some of the things that were laughing, they were laughing at was really no laughing matter. And some people are saying, why is Jamal Bryan saying anything if he's a man of God? I want to say this. I think that Christian leaders should be able to affect culture. And that is culture. And so sometimes it's not for you. It's for you to state an opinion to get people thinking. Because some people just go blind. They have the blind leading the blind. So if you are a kingdom believer, then you should speak to truth to power. And all you can do is speak to it. It's not saying that you're going to stop it, you're going to protest it, but speak to it so that the truth can be presented, so that truth can dispel darkness. That's my opinion.
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Farrah Studios. 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Hey, yeah. 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

Saturday night. And this man decided, I'm going to tear down my old barns and build bigger barns. I'm going to hoard even more. And God says, you're going to end your life today. He was, that's how serious God is about us helping others. You know, we live in a world that says just the opposite, but if we will follow the principles of the Lord and we're givers, God says, I will give back multiplied, increase, and overflowing. Well, here are the Clark sisters. You

0: Good morning, family. I'm Pastor Reva. You're listening to Star 94.5, The Soul of Orlando. 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And Ricky Smiley pays your bills five times a day, weekdays. Your next chance happens tomorrow at 8 a.m. Where U.S. Representative Wesley Hunt, the Black Republican representing Texas's 38th congressional district, is going viral. You know, he said that the redistricting has nothing to do with Jim Crow laws. He says Jim Crow is over. Those laws are over. And he hasn't seen a sign that said for whites only, you know. And I just was just shocked at that, you know, because his ancestry comes from slavery. And we do understand that though you don't see something doesn't mean it's not there. We understand that smiling faces, they tell lies. Y'all know that, right? We understand that people can say one thing but do something with the good old boys club with the door closed and make side deals. You do understand that. That's why it's important that we have legislation in place. The Bible speaks of deceit, deception, a lying tongue, a flattering tongue. And that's why you got to put things right, because there are people that are liars and they are racist.
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is Charles Jenkins. Awesome. I'm Pastor Reva. You're listening to Star 94.5, The Soul of Orlando. Sunday morning inspiration. And Ricky Smiley pays your bills 5 times a day, weekdays. Your next chance to win happens tomorrow at 8 a.m. We serve an awesome God. That means there is none like him, and that we stand in awe of his goodness. One of the things that I love about God, he's like a parent that used to kiss your boo-boo. You know, when things got bad, they would just kiss it and make it feel better. That's how God is. When we say better after a while and time will heal, it's because when you're in the presence of God, he knows how to go to the core of the hurt. Many times we go to our symptoms and we keep trying to fix the symptoms and we can't figure out why is the problem still there. God goes to the root of the problem and he pulls it out and he lets you know that it's never coming back again. It's going to get better after a while when you give it all to the Lord. Here is Donnie McClurkin, Better After a While.

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This is where we have community pastors and ministries and leaders give us a word of encouragement and empowerment. And they are doing such an amazing job. Today we have Pastor Alandis Sims, and he's of the Fellowship Baptist Church of Orlando. They're doing an amazing work there. And he's going to talk to us next hour and share some really good information. I believe that is revelatory. Community Pulpit right here on Star 94.5, the soul of Orlando on Sunday morning inspiration.

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Lift your hands in this atmosphere and say, I am grateful.

completed, if not already completed. It is 10 stories and it features 236 units, including studio apartments up to 3 bedrooms for low-income housing, with 142 units providing supportive housing, marking a major community investment. Go ahead, Bishop. And I thank God for Bishop to continue to do great things in the community, especially in New York. Well, here's Tasha Cobbs Leonard.

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1: Hallelujah. You know, when I think about it, like my grandmother even said to me one day, she said, you know, baby, God's going to use you one day. And I didn't know what she meant, but I knew I liked the sound of God using me. By the time I was 12 years old, I found myself in the nightclubs in Los Angeles. My mom and dad used to go to the clubs on the weekends. They didn't know the Lord Jesus. And grandma wasn't around anymore, so we just quit going to church.

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By the time I was 17 years old, I left home and joined the cast of Hair, and I began to travel all across the country. I was making more money than my mom and dad put together by then, and things were looking pretty good. Then I was introduced to marijuana. Devil had a trap set. Next thing I know, it was pills to get up in the morning and pills to go to bed at night. Then it was the alcohol, and I became very promiscuous, and one day I was introduced to cocaine. And I know that all drugs are a spirit, but this cocaine became my best friend. And I began to hang out with the devil, and I did everything that I was big and bad enough to do. And I'm not glorifying him, I'm just letting

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Glory to God. I went to work and I was high every day.

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I didn't know this, but I met him on the road and he was a nice guy and you never would know it to look at him, but he was a cocaine dealer. See, the devil knows how to really do it. So we began to be friends and we began to date and, you know, I began to get all the cocaine I wanted for free. How many of you know it wasn't for free? We began to live together and he was still selling drugs and I began to make drops for him. I was dropping off cocaine and making a lot of foolish turns in my life, and my life began to do this spiral, downward spiral. I was going to hell. One night as I was getting loaded, I began to pass out and my head hit the wall. Boom! And I began to slide down the wall, and as I came to, all of my bodily fluids were doing their own thing and I was dying. But I had a praying grandmother, and I knew enough to call on the name of Jesus. Hallelujah. It wasn't a couple of days later that I was watching Christian television, and Grandma tells me she was laying on her face during this time, and she had been fasting for 2 weeks and just calling on the name of Jesus. Save my granddaughter. Save my granddaughter, Jesus. I watched Christian TV one night, and it was as if God himself said, that's enough. And he rebuked the devil from me long enough for me to make an intelligent decision. I said, Jesus, I know you're real. If you'll just take all of this away from me, take all of the drugs, take them away, I'm tired. And I want you to know that instantly I was set free. Instantly I was delivered. Hallelujah. Glory. Hallelujah. Hallelujah. This was on a Friday night. And I want you to know that not only did God save and deliver me and set me free, but he saved that drug dealer, and he's my husband tonight, James B.

0: 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Welcome to the Community Pulpit.
1: Hello, I'm Pastor Reva. You're listening to Star 94.5, the soul of Orlando. Sunday morning inspiration. Good morning, family. Well, it is that time again. We have our Community Pulpit, and we have renowned pastor Alandis Sims with us of Fellowship Baptist Church of Orlando, and he's going to give us a word of encouragement.
2: Beautiful. It's a pleasure to be here with you today. I'm reminded where Jesus feeds the 5,000 with the two fish and the five loaves. Right now, I believe there's so many of us who have gone through a season of brokenness. Notice, Jesus takes the bread in order to feed the multitude. There were so many others who had to touch the bread first. Before the lad or the child had the bread, his mother had her hands on the bread. The farmer who cultivated the bread, who grew it, had their hands on the bread. Jesus says, bring the bread to me. But before he can use the bread, he first lifts that bread up to heaven to bless the bread. It was barley bread. Barley bread was the type of bread that only poor people ate. It was the type of bread that nobody wanted. But yet, it's the bread that Jesus chose for this miracle and the blessing. Maybe you have been a barley person. Maybe you have been somebody that somebody said, what good can this person accomplish? What can they do? Jesus says, I'm going to make sure everybody gets their hands off of you. Could it be that Jesus is taking you through a period of separation so that the people who are the wrong actors, the bad actors, those perpetrators can get their hands off of you so that he can get his hands on you? What happens next? He lifts up the bread to heaven and blesses the bread. He'll allow you to experience brokenness even after the blessing so that he can use you. And oftentimes it is through those seasons of brokenness that we grow closer to God. Don't worry about what you're going through. He wants to develop you. You'll come out greater so that people can be blessed by the power of your experience. And I pray that it encourages you and helps you while you're along your way.
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And we're shutting down radio stations. I believe it's in Jacksonville, Miami, of course, here in Orlando and some others. And together, we're coming together corporately. And when there's a corporate anointing, when more come together to do something, it's usually a portal of favor, of impact that happens. So you want to be a part of it. It's going to be powerful. Well, here is Jordan Armstrong.

goodness of God. That's Cece Winans of Pastor Reba. 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We're talking about great food and amazing vibes. 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It's a lifetime memory. Well, here is Jonathan McReynolds, Your World.

0: It's Star 94.5, the soul of Orlando. Sunday morning inspiration of Pastor Riva. I pray that you have a fabulously blessed rest of your day. We want to thank our special guest for Community Pulpit, Pastor Landis Sims, who did an amazing job. He is the pastor of Fellowship Baptist Church of Orlando. And we thank God for all the pastors here in this region and ministry leaders. We got a special treat for you next week for Community Pulpit as well. Again, have a fabulous rest of your day. You are the light of the world. You're the salt of the earth. And they're going to know us by the way we love one another. I love you much. And I'll see you tomorrow morning, 5 a.m. to 6 a.m. right before the Ricky Smiley Morning Show. Coming up next is Mr. Mark Young.
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of Orlando. Ricky Smiley's paying the bills tomorrow morning at 8 a.m. It is $1,000 up for grabs. Now, speaking of winning something, how would you like to win tickets to see Chris Brown and Usher? Yeah, I got that coming up for you before, too. So listen out for that keyword. Now look it up. Silk Sonic's on Star 94.5. The Soul of Orlando.

full of Orlando. It's Mark Young. So, you know, Beyonce's song, Single Ladies, Put a Ring on It, that was inducted into the Library of Congress's National Recording Registry. Yeah, big honor right there. Congratulations to Beyonce. Bring the beat in.

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0: 101.5, the soul of Orlando. It's Mark Young and Ricky Smiley's paying your bills weekdays five times a day. 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How about tickets to Chris Brown and Usher? That's coming up before 2, so listen out for that keyword. But tonight, it is going down. Yeah, we got Game 7, the Cavaliers and the Pistons. You know, now that our magic is out of it, we gotta watch this game. So, the Eastern Conference semifinals continues on. We got Game 7 tonight. Both teams are tied up 3-3. So who do you got? Let me know. Use that open mic feature on that Star 94.5 app.
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1: 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And Usher is bringing that smooth, legendary energy with Confessions.
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13: 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He told me no. I asked him, why not? 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You ain't supposed to know. You supposed to call. Tell me what happened. He said he was on the expressway. He was speeding. I asked him how fast he was going.

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0: It's Mark Young. Yeah, Ricky Smiley's paying your bills weekdays, five times a day. And your next chance at $1,000 is tomorrow morning at 8 a.m. Big shout out to Candy Burris of Escape. You know, Candy Burris, she is living her best life right now. She's got her birthday today. Yeah, she is celebrating her birthday. And if it's your birthday too, let me know about it. Use that open mic feature on that Star 94.5 app.
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Miss Patty right there. You know, she's got a birthday coming up real soon. Yeah, on the 24th of this month. Star 94.5, the soul of Orlando. And Ricky Smiley's paying the bills.

the soul of Orlando. It's Mark Young and Ricky Smiley paying your bills tomorrow morning at 8 a.m. That's your first shot at $1,000. How would you like $1,000 to start off your week? That sounds nice, doesn't it? And speaking of money, big shout out to Rihanna and Idris Elba. They landed on the Time 100 philanthropy list, honoring the world's most influential givers and leaders, advocates, thinkers. It's a list of people that, you know, just give a lot of money to great causes. And that's a huge deal. Congratulations to them on that. Hang close, though. Kalani on the way with Follett. Summer Walker, Heart of a Woman coming up.

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3: I know somebody that got into an accident. I asked him, did he call somebody? 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I said, I ain't talking about your mom. Did you call somebody? He told me no. I asked him, why not? He told me he don't think he have a case. I said, what, you went to law school, son? You ain't supposed to know. You supposed to call. Tell me what happened. He said he was on the expressway. He was speeding. I asked him how fast he was going. He told me.

0: Oh.
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It's Mark Young, Ricky Smiley's paying your bills weekdays five times a day. Your next chance at $1,000 is tomorrow morning at 8 a.m. Coming up before 3, I've got your chance to win tickets to see Chris Brown and Usher. Hang close. It's Star 94.5, the soul of Orlando.

0: Star 94.5, the Soul of Orlando. It's Mark Young and Ricky Smiley's paying your bills. So tomorrow morning at 8 a.m. is your next chance at $1,000. Get that dough. And if you want tickets, though, I got tickets to see Chris Brown and Usher. That's coming up before 3 in minutes. I'll hook it up. So hang close. Big shout out to Janet Jackson, though. So you know how we are. We take some of us the whole weekend. If we have a birthday weekend, yeah, it's the whole weekend. Her birthday was yesterday, Janet Jackson's birthday. So she's, taking up the whole weekend. Same thing with Ralph Tresvant. He celebrated his birthday yesterday, but he's still celebrating. He's on tour right now, though. And I'm sure that the rest of his New Edition buddies on tour, they're making it a great birthday for Ralph Tresvant in the building. And if it's your birthday, let me know about it. 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

0: I saw that Michael movie yesterday, right off of the Regal Cinema there, off of iDrive, man. That's an incredible movie. If you get a chance this weekend, go and see the Michael Jackson movie. Star 94.5, The Soul of Orlando. It's Mark Young, Ricky Smiley's Paying Your Bills tomorrow morning at 8 a.m. That is your next chance at $1,000. And I've got your shot at tickets to see Chris Brown and Usher. That's coming up before 4, so hang close for that.
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14: 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Did you call somebody? 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I asked him, why not? 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I said, what, you went to law school, son? You ain't supposed to know. You supposed to call. Tell me what happened. He said he was on the expressway. He was speeding. I asked him how fast he was going. He told

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the soul of Orlando. It's Mark Young. Ricky's Follies Paying Your Bills tomorrow morning at 8 a.m. is your next chance at $1,000. I got your shot at those tickets, though, to see Chris Brown and Usher. That's coming up before 4 o'clock in minutes. Here he is now on Star 94.5.

0: Star 94.5, the soul of Orlando. It's Mark Young. Ricky Smiley is paying your bills tomorrow morning at 8 a.m. That's your next chance at $1,000. That's a great way to start your week. If you do start your week like that, I'd say just take off the week. You know, just tell your boss I said it was okay. Take off the week. It's not like you wouldn't have money. You know, I mean, gas prices are high. 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Up to $35 in free gas for the first 94 cars this Friday, May 22nd. But you got to be listening to JoJo this Thursday, May 21st, during the 11 o'clock hour for the location. She's going to give you the location for that. 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

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It's Mark Young. This is the kind of music you can hear inside the Quiet Storm with Kyla Rue as he puts it down for all the lovers in the house. And Ricky Smiley putting it down tomorrow morning at 8 a.m. Win $1,000 as he pays your bills.

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I'm the soul of Orlando. 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And, you know, if you get a call from an anonymous or a blocked number, answer the call because it could be $1,000 on the other end. I'm just saying. I wouldn't want you to miss that call and then, you know, you don't get $1,000. You know, $1,000 at the beginning of your work week is a great way to start the week. And I got tickets, though. See Chris Brown and Usher. They're going to be on that R&B tour going around the country. Matter of fact, they will be in Florida in December. And I've got your chance to win those tickets coming up before 5.

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of Orlando. It's Mark Young. Ricky Smiley's paying your bills tomorrow morning at 8 a.m. That's your next chance to win $1,000. Make sure you hang out with Ricky Smiley for that dough.

0: Star 94.5, the soul of Orlando. It's Mark Young. Yeah, Ricky Smiley paying your bills weekdays five times a day. Your next chance to win $1,000 is tomorrow morning at 8 a.m. And I got a pair of tickets right here, though. Tickets to see Chris Brown and Usher. Listen out for that keyword. That's going to happen in the next 10 minutes. So I'll try to hook it up for you. Before I make way for my good friend, Monica May, she is coming through in a matter of minutes. Soul School Sunday. She's playing all your favorite songs from back in the day. So hang close and hang out with her. Tonight, though, we got the big game. Yeah, so the Pistons and the Cavaliers go head-to-head. Both teams are tied up in that series. It is Game 7 tonight. So may the best team win. Have yourself a great Sunday.
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0: 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It's a night that will be remembered forever. So, Dad, step up, suit up, and take your

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0: 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Next chance to win happens tomorrow morning at 8. Thanks so much for getting up with me this morning at Old Dark 30. Our guests were so on point, from licensed marriage and family therapist Charlotte McCullough to Cassandra Brown from Lake County, who made her way to Alabama for All Roads Lead to the South. It's the women's attempt to make this vote count nationally. And Carlos Durden from Orange County Emergency Management, getting us ready for hurricane season. That begins June 1st. The playback is ready for you online at star945.com. This is Soul School Sunday. I'm Monica May. It's an app-winning weekend. Your chance to win those tickets to see Chris Brown and Usher coming up. Here's all you have to do.
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7: 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You ain't supposed to know. You supposed to call. Tell me what happened. 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

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I'm Monica May. So back in the day in New York City, I worked for a talent agency, and we used to book Jocelyn Brown along with this group who later became my favorites. 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
1: 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This is Soul School Sunday. I'm Monica May. This one will hit you hard. 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Sit tight tonight. 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

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I'm Monica May. After their Motown departure, it took them two more years to score a hit, and this one did it for the Jacksons.

0: tickets. I'll be there December 11th at the Raymond James Stadium in Tampa. It's going to be cold, so we're going to dress right, right? Good luck, family, on winning those tickets to see Chris Breezy and Usher from Star 94.5. Did you know that every year the National Recording Registry makes annual selections that are entered into the Library of Congress? And this year, the list includes 9 compositions by Black people, including Single Ladies by Beyonce, Chaka Khan's 2-time Grammy Award-winning cover of Prince's I Feel For You, Gladys Knight and the Pimp's soul anthem, Midnight Train to Georgia, as well as Ray Charles's Grammy-winning 1962 album, Modern Sounds in Country and Western Music. Good for them. That is really good for them. Remind me to tell you something about an award I was nominated for recently. Stay right there for that. And what's up next is we dig a little further in Crate 2 and come up with Stevie Wonder, Carl Carlton, and Morrow. And Soul School Sunday continues on Star 94.5, Orlando's only R&B.
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This is Soul School Sunday. I'm Monica May. Coming up, a black cemetery here in Florida desecrated. I'll share what vandals did next on Star 94.5. Orlando's only R&B.

0: 94.5, the soul of Orlando. 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I'm Monica May. 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More details are on our website at star945.com. I'm angry at this one. Imagine this. 17 graves were desecrated with racist and politically charged messages at a historic black cemetery in Palmetto, Florida. That's about 30 miles south of Tampa. Vandals damaged the headstones. They spray painted the names. Check it out. Trump and DeSantis across several of the tombstones there. The burial ground was established in 1904 for black residents living there, and family members were horrified. I bet. Do they have insurance for craziness like that? We're heading into the 7 o'clock hour now, and our third crate of the night, Daz Van and I'll Be Sure, are kicking it off. The party's on Star 94.5, Orlando's only R&B.
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0: 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So, dads, step up, suit up, and take your prayer.

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I'm Monica May. I just finished listening to Arsenio Hall's memoir. What a great book. 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And Luther Vandross was a frequent guest.

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Next chance to win happens Monday morning at 8. This is Soul School Sunday. I'm Monica May. To all my dads listening tonight, please open your calendar and get ready to join us for the Star 94.5 5th Annual Daddy-Daughter Dance. We're talking great food, good music, amazing vibes. 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You should get yours now. It's graduation time, of course, and congrats to all of the seniors. But one young man wasn't at his graduation. Caleb Wilson, an engineering student at Southern University, that's in Baton Rouge, Louisiana, was killed last year on campus in an alleged hazing incident. Now, that's a discussion we're going to have very soon on Point of View with someone who experienced the outcome of what happens when hazing occurs. Now, there are varying codes on campuses restricting or criminalizing. I knew I would skip over that one, slip on that one. Criminalizing the act. So we'll have a discussion, a very open one that's coming up soon. Shalimar, I can say that, is next with Stevie Wonder and Stephanie Mills. This is Soul School Sunday on Star 94.5, Orlando's only R&B. Y'all are with me, I know.

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7: I know somebody that got into an accident. I asked him, did he call somebody? He said, I called my mom. I said, I ain't talking about your mom. Did you call somebody? He told me no. I asked him, why not? He told me he don't think he have a case. I said, what, you went to law school, son? You ain't supposed to know. You supposed to call. Tell me what happened. He said he was on the expressway. He was speeding. I asked him how fast he was going. He told

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0: Star 94.5, the soul of Orlando. Ricky Smiley pays your bills five times a day. He's back tomorrow morning starting at 6. Your first chance to win happens in the 8 a.m. hour. And speaking of winning, Lorenzo Ice-T Thomas has two pair of tickets with your name on them. That's four tickets to Island H2O. It's the water park for a special performance by CeeLo Green. That's Friday night, July 3rd. You know, that's where they have the foam party also, the thrilling slides, the lazy river, the wave pool. All you have to do is be smarter than him. And that's simple. Are you smarter than Lorenzo? 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No questions asked. Nothing for you to answer. It's just a party on a night like tonight. Just sheer entertainment. That's the only reason I'm here, to play the hits from the 70s and the 80s. This is Soul School Sunday. I'm Monica May. Crate 4 is ready to roll. I've got Mickey Howard lined up for you, El DeBarge, and a whole lot more on Star 94.5, Orlando's only R&B.
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10: 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Top Dog Law. Jupiter, Florida. Paid actor dramatization. Top Dog does not mean we are the best. No guarantees of success.
11: I know somebody that got into an accident. I asked him, did he call somebody? He said, I called my mom. I said, I ain't talking about your mom. Did you call somebody? He told me no. I asked him why not. He told me he don't think he have a case. I said, what, you went to law school, son? You ain't supposed to know. You supposed to call. Tell me what happened. He said he was on the expressway. He was speeding. I asked him how fast he was going. He told me.

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